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1: And Jacinda, thank you to everyone who came out to give Blessing Bags Day. We did it!
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A 704 exclusive Q1 in the mix. Two parties, one on the inside, on the outside. $1 drink.

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13: It's so funny.
15: Plantain or plantain. You could say it.
14: Plantain. Barely said plantains.
13: Or you could say Clinton's. It's written out both ways. Okay?
15: How did Jamaican people say it? That's who we need to ask.
16: Plantains.
15: Find out what the black people is saying. Tell us how to pronounce them bananas that you fry.
17: Steve, this is Deandra. It's plantain. Thank you.
15: So it's plantain.
13: Yeah, like plantain. I said initially.
15: Oh,
13: thank
15: like
13: you.
15: You're planting something in the backyard.
16: Yeah, plantain.
13: No.
15: Yeah, that's it.
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16: You're not
13: you're
16: using
13: talking about planting.
16: You're just saying
15: Shirley,
16: planting.
15: What is it? We planting something in the garden tomorrow.
13: That's planting with a G at the end.
15: You know how many farmers have been up my granddad's head? Hey, man, what you planting this year?
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2: And the winner is Steve Harvey. Well, thank y'all up in here. Steve, why you look so nervous? 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
1: What happened? 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You gotta get a leg amputated. 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
2: 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Here's what happened on the Steve Harvey Morning Show. I'm just here to encourage everybody, man, and let you know, man, that God truly, truly is the one thing that you can count on. I mean, you know, when you hear people say he's a very present help in the time of trouble, do you know how factual that is? Do you know that no matter what happens to you, no matter what, the one person that will never leave you and will be ever present anytime, day or night, is God. V101.9.

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0: 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To become a house, it still needs walls and rooms and plumbing and paint. 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That beginning needs a conclusion. Once the foundation is laid and the building starts, it's the roof that makes it complete. When you have a foundation, you have a platform. When you have a roof, you have an enclosure, and you have a home. Every good parent wants to lay the foundations for their child's future success, but the guy who puts a roof over their heads is taking responsibility now. Every trade is important, but only one guy builds the roof. Guy Roofing. You got a roof? You got a guy.
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9: Lots of markets don't work that way at all. 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So job markets are like that, and the same way with college admissions.
8: Then, a top doctor says you can drastically cut your risk of heart attack or stroke just by making the right decisions. We'll have the interview.
10: Start taking lifestyle seriously because you can reverse that problem. But first, you got to know about it so you can really focus and get motivated.
8: Those two stories and more are straight ahead on this week's InfoTrack. Stay with us. The show begins right after this.
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8: Our next guest is a Nobel Prize-winning economist and an expert in markets. And you might not realize it, but markets factor into all sorts of things, from who you marry to where you park the car.
1: we welcome Alvin E. Roth to InfoTrack. Your new book is Who Gets What and Why? And in your book, you point out many markets that are hidden in plain view all around us. Can you talk about that a little bit?
9: Well, I take a much more broad view of what a market is than many people do. Often when we think of markets, we think of commodity markets like the stock exchange. And in a commodity market, price does all the work. The job of the stock exchange is to find the price at which supply will equal demand at each moment during the day for all the stocks. So if you want to buy shares of AT&T on the New York Stock Exchange, you don't have to care who you're dealing with. You just care about the price. But lots of markets don't work that way at all. They don't allow you to just choose what you want, even if you can afford it, because you also have to be chosen. So job markets are like that. You can't just choose to work for Google. You have to be hired. And Google can't just choose who will work for them. They have to compete with Facebook and other employers. And the same way with college admissions. Say, I teach at Stanford University. We don't fill our freshman class by raising tuition until just enough high school graduates want to come study here. It's expensive to come to Stanford, but it's cheap enough that lots of people would like to do it. And we have an admissions office, and there's a whole process of applying for colleges. It's a matching market. You can't just come to Stanford. You have to be admitted. And of course, Stanford can't choose who comes. We have to compete with other universities. So once you start thinking of all the markets where prices don't do all the work, there are a lot of markets out there, and they're really important for our lives, for where we go to school, for where we work, maybe for who we marry.
1: Yeah, I would think how you navigate those markets is going to determine pretty much where you end up in life. Now, you talk about there being three main qualities to a successful marketplace.
9: A marketplace has to help the market be thick. It has to be an attractive place for people to come and transact so that there'll be a lot of potential transactions so that people can find what they want. So a labor market has to have lots of workers and lots of firms. A dating site has to have lots of men and lots of women. Once you've got a thick market, you sometimes have congestion. There are too many opportunities to carefully consider. You need some way to work efficiently through it. When you go to Amazon to buy something, Amazon sells lots and lots of things. So the first thing that meets you when you go to Amazon is their search engine. You can search for what you want. It helps you deal with the many things you could possibly buy and find the ones you want to buy. And lots of markets have to deal with congestion in very different ways. But if they don't deal with congestion, we probably don't know about them, and they haven't succeeded. And then marketplaces have to make markets safe and simple to transact in. You have to be confident that the market is a good place to do your business, and you have to feel safe enough that you can reveal the kind of information that you need to make a good match, that information won't be used to take advantage of you. And those can be complicated things like revealing your preferences for schools in a school choice system, or simple things like typing in your credit card number on an internet site and being confident that no one will steal it and steal your identity.
1: We're talking on InfoTrack with Alvin E. Roth, who is winner of the Nobel Prize in Economics and a professor of economics at Stanford University and author of Who Gets What and Why. Now, is it possible, Professor, for someone to maybe reverse engineer a market knowing what you just talked about, the thickness, absence of congestion, safety and reliability, so they could reverse engineer a market to make it work better?
9: Well, I don't know that it's reverse engineering. What market designers try to do is design markets, is engineer markets so that they work better. Sometimes we run into markets that are suffering from market failures. They're not thick, or they're not dealing with congestion, or they're not safe in some way. And then we try to fix them. That's the business of market design, which I should mention is an ancient human activity. People have been designing markets since before the invention of agriculture. But only recently have economists known enough about what's going on so that we can help.
1: If I'm a consumer and I want to improve my odds of getting what I want at the right price, what can I do?
9: Well, as you say, there are many things you can do, and it depends on the market you're in. Some markets suffer from some level of congestion, and often in those markets you have to send some signals. So an example I like to give is applying to colleges. That's a matching market. You can't just choose what you want. You also have to be chosen. But because it's now pretty easy for students to make many applications to college, because you can make applications on the internet and use many of the same materials for multiple applications. The fact that you're applying to a college no longer is a strong signal of your interest in that college. Back in the day when you had to handwrite your essays, it was costly to submit an extra application, and so colleges that got your application understood that you might be particularly interested in them. But today, that's less true. And because colleges get many more applications than they can admit, they have to admit a little selectively. They have to think, most colleges have to think, not just how much do they like you, but how interested are you in them? Is it likely that if they spend time recruiting you instead of someone else, that you'll actually matriculate, that you'll actually come? So people have to send two kinds of signals in a congested market. One is, look at me, I'm a desirable match. I have high school grades, I would be a good college student. That's sort of like a peacock's tail. It says, look at me, I'm a healthy peacock, you should be interested in me. But the second kind of signal is more subtle. It says, not only should you be interested in me, I'm interested in you. And therefore, spending time recruiting me has a good chance of success and is therefore worth doing.
1: I would think that the advent of software and the internet has really made a lot of markets work much better.
9: I think that's true. It's made many markets work better. It's made some markets maybe work a little worse. But it has certainly put marketplaces in our pockets. It's made markets much more ubiquitous. If you want to go to a conventional market, you have to go to where it is and you have to go when it's open. But with your smartphone in your pocket, the market is wherever you are. And it's pretty much open whenever you're interested. You can buy on Amazon at any time of day. Your listing on LinkedIn is helping you find a job, you know, constantly. So, yes, I think putting markets on the internet and on mobile apps has definitely changed them.
1: In terms of the average consumer who perhaps wants to just improve their life and be more happy and successful, what kind of tips could you give, if any, from your book?
9: Pay attention to the details of the market that you're dealing with. For instance, let's go back to college admissions. That's a congested market. There are lots of applications. There are lots of colleges. In a congested market, what it means to be a congested market is the participants have trouble giving careful consideration to all the possible transactions they could make. So colleges have trouble giving careful consideration to all their applicants. And so they look for signals. They look for signals not just that you would be a good student, but that you're interested in them. So if you know a high school senior who's going to visit some college campuses, you should tell him to be very sure that when he visits, he should sign the guest book in the admissions office, because they care about that. They care who came to visit. That's a signal that you're interested in them. And that plays a big role in the admissions decisions of many colleges. Similarly, there are markets where decisions have to be made very quickly. One reason they might have to be made very quickly is that, say, people who offer jobs worry that if you take a long time thinking about whether you want their job or not, and then you say no in the end, during that time, the people they want to make offers to, in case you turn them down, may already have taken other jobs. So it might be that in such a market, you'll have to make your decision very quickly, and so you should do some preparation beforehand. That's what we see right now in the market for law graduates, for instance, who want to be clerks for appellate judges. That's one of the fancy jobs that a graduate of law school can have. But they get exploding offers. They have to decide immediately when the offer is made whether they'll take it without being able to wait and find out what other offers might be forthcoming. And if you can't answer immediately, the offer is often withdrawn. So if you know that, if you're in that market and you know that, then you have to do your homework and be ready to say yes if the offer comes without hesitating. So I think that's part of the story, is that you should keep your eyes open, see how the markets you're engaged in are working, and understand what you have to do to transact in them.
1: The book is Who Gets What and Why. The author is Alvin E. Roth, the winner of the Nobel Prize in Economics and a professor at Stanford. Thank you so much for joining us today.
9: Thank you for having me.
1: Next, want to slash your risk of heart attack or stroke? A medical doctor has the answers. 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
19: Thanks, Chris. Dr. Joel Kahn is a cardiologist and clinical professor of medicine at the Wayne State University School of Medicine in Detroit and the author of the book, The Whole Heart Solution, Halt Heart Disease Now with the Best Alternative and Traditional Medicine. In your book, you list some statistics that really illustrate the magnitude of heart disease versus other causes of death that everyone knows about. Can you just run through a couple of those?
20: Absolutely, because I don't think you can overstate the statistics and the importance of talking about heart disease, although we have many other medical issues that are clearly important. But it still remains, for both men and women, the leading cause of death is cardiovascular disease. That's heart, blood pressure, and stroke-related illnesses. What I find shocking still is every 34 seconds in the United States of America, somebody is experiencing a new heart attack. And every 40 or 41 seconds in the United States of America, somebody is dying of cardiovascular disease. And although I have great respect and concern for my patients that have other ailments, take breast cancer, for example, a woman is 10 times as likely to die of heart issues than to die of breast cancer.
19: Dr. Kahn, you believe in something called preventative cardiology, which is not really a term that most of our listeners have probably heard much of. Why is it that most medical students are only taught how to deal with heart disease after it's become a serious problem, as opposed to preventing it in the first place?
20: There have been efforts for the past at least 50 years to identify what habits or genetics or lifestyle brings on heart disease. That's how we learned that smoking was bad for the heart. That wasn't necessarily known 60 years ago. But we've known those things, and basically we wait till people develop them, and then we try and treat those problems. But we don't really attack the root cause. We don't attack early in life. Nutrition, exercise, keeping your hands off cigarettes, getting a good night's sleep, managing stress, the kind of simple strategies that really could get at the root cause of why you're reaching for donuts and why you're reaching for whipped cream, hot chocolate, and the rest of things that kind of the habits that trigger developing blood pressure and diabetes and obesity. And so the new approach is get to the root cause, correct it before it develops, and we can actually bend the curve and start seeing heart disease become a much less important problem. There's no question, and everybody agrees, as much as 85% or more of heart disease cases are completely preventable with simple steps.
19: You mentioned diet and nutrition just a moment ago. If you're going to recommend just one nutritional or dietary change that could improve the average person's heart health, what would that be?
20: There's no doubt that adding more fruits and vegetables, what I call the rainbow diet, all those beautiful colors, the purples, the oranges, the reds, the yellows, and lots of green. If you want to pay for organic, great. But even conventional fruits and vegetables are a much better nutritional source. You get so much nutrition and very few calories, so you're going to start to bend the curve on gaining weight. And if you will fill your plate up with those brightly colored, fresh fruits and vegetables, you can literally start to heal your arteries.
19: Most people think, hey, if I do have a heart problem, the doctor can always prescribe a drug or even perform surgery. But you're a believer that drugs and surgery are not always the answer.
20: Well, not always. There's no doubt that there are people. I mean, I'm a cardiologist, and I still recommend bypass surgery. I still place stents in the hearts of my patients. But they are going to be in very bad condition with no other option, because the science would say in that situation they're going to benefit. For most others, number one, you don't want to wait till you need a bypass. You don't want to wait till you need a stent in your heart. You want to start working on this. You're never too young to start working on preventing heart disease and reversing heart disease. And number two, it's amazing how powerful food, exercise, stress reduction is at reversing heart disease. It just isn't discussed a lot, and it isn't taught a lot. There aren't always billing codes for a physician to take the time to do it. And even well-intentioned ones, of which there's many, just have to go through the basics that pay the overhead once in a while. But there's a revolution coming, and a lot of us are talking about it.
19: Our guest on InfoTrack is Dr. Joel Kahn. He's a cardiologist and a clinical professor of medicine at the Wayne State University School of Medicine in Detroit, and the author of the book, The Whole Heart Solution. Dr. Kahn, there are some tests that you recommend in your book that are not really commonly used by doctors, in some cases not covered by insurance, that you do recommend. Tell us about some of those.
20: Well, the number one, most important one, in my opinion, as a cardiologist who's been doing this for 25 years, is a test. If you do not know of any heart disease, but you're concerned, you're approaching 50, you've smoked in the past, your blood pressure or your cholesterol or your blood sugar, or maybe your brother or your sister had a heart attack or a bypass, you really need to know if your arteries are getting clogged up or not. And it's hard to know. They're small. Heart arteries are small. They're deep inside. One of the heart doctor's secrets is that even with a visit to the doctor, an electrocardiogram, even a stress test, you do not see heart arteries to know if they're blocked. Ah, so what is there? There is a CAT scan of the heart called a coronary artery calcium CAT scan. And that test takes maybe 30 seconds. You just hold your breath, nothing injected, no IV. You don't have to do any exercise. And when the results are analyzed by a computer, you will get a report back that will tell you if your three very important heart arteries are free of deterioration, or if they are starting to deteriorate, how bad. And if you get the good report, yeah, you still want to eat your fruits and vegetables, you want to take your walks, you want to never smoke, and you want to deal with stress. But if your arteries are showing up with a lot of deterioration, you really probably need to see a specialist and start taking lifestyle seriously, because you can reverse that problem. But first, you got to know about it so you can really focus and get motivated. I love that test. It's usually not covered by insurance. In my city, sometimes hospitals charge $75 out of pocket. Some charge $200. But overall, it's one of the best investments you can make when you're getting middle life.
19: Any other tests that you think are also important?
20: Well, we'll go to the basics for sure. Know your blood pressure, because it is a silent killer. Know your cholesterol, because it's another silent killer. Know your blood sugar. It's a silent killer. There is an ultrasound. The ultrasound uses echo. That can be done of the artery to the brain, called a carotid artery, that also can screen for silent early artery damage. It's also usually not covered by insurance, called a carotid IMT, three letters, IMT, that can also serve the purpose. But I like to get the heart CAT scan, because the heart is really where those heart attacks are occurring.
19: Dr. Joel Kahn, cardiologist and clinical professor of medicine at the Wayne State University School of Medicine in Detroit, and the author of The Whole Heart Solution, Halt Heart Disease Now with the Best Alternative and Traditional Medicine. 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
20: Thank you, and you have a great day.
19: And for InfoTrack, I'm Roy Mackey.
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3: ...that would deal with truancy or drugs or trying to prevent crime. And about 10 years ago, he came to the realization that even though the programs that he was running were having a good effect for the kids who were enrolled in them, when he looked around Harlem as a whole or any other big city neighborhood throughout the country, the problems for inner city kids just seemed to keep getting worse, that they were falling further behind in school, they were falling into all sorts of social problems. And so he felt like he was a failure, not a success. Mm-hmm. And that was what spurred him to create the Harlem Children's Zone. It started as a 24-block neighborhood, and now it's a 97-block neighborhood in central Harlem. And the idea is that rather than just treat a few kids or deal with a couple of years in their lives, he tries to bombard those kids with services of all kinds, both educational and social services, that start literally at birth and go all the way through college.
4: I would think that trying to change a system that's probably entrenched, an educational system, has met with resistance. How did this go over at first?
3: Well, it met with resistance in a couple of different ways. One is that the school that he started back in 2004 is a charter school, and charters are sometimes politically controversial because they're outside of the regular school system to a certain degree. They sometimes use non-unionized teachers, so there's a fight over those. But there's also, for him, a political fight kind of on the other side as well, which is that a lot of the people that tend to back charter schools tend to say that schools alone can solve the problems that poor kids have. And what Jeff is saying is that that's not true, that schools need to get a whole lot better, that we can accomplish a lot more in schools than we are accomplishing in inner city neighborhoods. But at the same time, it doesn't make sense to just try to fix the schools without also fixing all the other things in a poor child's life, everything from their families to what happens before school, what happens after school, summer vacation, that you really need to look at the problem in its totality as a whole.
4: How is this project working so far? Are there any indications that it's successful?
3: There are. There are lots of anecdotal indications. There are a lot of kids enrolled, and in any of their programs, you can see that there are a lot of kids doing well. In terms of numbers, data that you can actually point at, there's a couple of different things. One is that they have a preschool program, which is very intensive. It's an all-day program. It runs 11 months out of the year, many more hours than your average pre-K does. And it is very successful at raising kids up to a high level of achievement even before they get to kindergarten. So often in neighborhoods like Harlem, kids arrive in kindergarten already well behind where they should be. And this erases that gap altogether so that they're starting kindergarten on grade level. And then Jeff has this thing called the conveyor belt, which is sort of this interlocking series of programs that start from birth and go all the way into and through the charter school. And the kids that started at the beginning of that conveyor belt a few years ago are now in fourth grade. And last year, they got the first standardized test results from their state tests in New York State. And whereas kids in Harlem usually do well below the state and city average, these kids were above the city average, both in math and in reading. And in math, in fact, they were way ahead. So who knows how these kids will do as they go forward, but there are lots of indications that they are in a much different situation than kids at that age usually are in Harlem.
4: Paul, you write about the parents and how obviously the ones whose kids get into these programs are elated, but the ones whose kids do not get in, luck of the draw, are quite devastated. What about those folks?
3: You're absolutely right. There's a scene in my book where there's a lottery for the charter school, and there's a room full of parents, and half of them leave happy, and half of them leave angry and upset. And that's something that Jeff Canada takes really seriously. It hits him hard on an emotional level because his goal is to really touch as many kids as possible. That is just a question of expansion, that he wants to continue to expand to be able to reach more and more kids. The place where he has been able to reach a much higher level of saturation is in the earliest years of children's lives.
4: The book is Whatever It Takes, Jeffrey Canada's Quest to Change Harlem and America. The author, Paul Tough. And you have a website, Paul, which is very simply paultough.com. PaulTough.com. So check it out. Paul, thanks so much for joining us on InfoTrack.

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2: And welcome to Community Connections. I'm your guest host, B Notes, and this show aims to strengthen our community by creating avenues for connections. And through this show, we are taking steps to make, foster, and support opportunities for connections. We're not just about the community. We are the community, and we're connecting it one person at a time. On the show with me today, I had an opportunity to meet this good brother a couple months ago who stressed the importance of men's health. And I was, you know me, you know some men, especially the colored men. We don't like to take our health serious, but he really gave me an eye-opener of why men's health is important. Ladies and gentlemen, in the studio with me right now, none other than Dr. Ike. Dr. Ike, what's going on?
3: I'm good, brother. What's going on with you?
2: Man, I'm amazing. Finally got you in
3: Finally
2: here.
3: Finally got, man. Thank you for having me, man. It's been a minute. I know we've been busy. We both have our busy schedules. You got your schedule. I got mine, but you made it happen. So I really appreciate that.
2: Let me tell you how patient Dr. Ike was. We had two people come in today. We had Jonathan McReynolds, who's a gospel legend, and we had Kirk Franklin come in here. He said, you know what, B-Notes, do your thing. I'm going to wait patiently. And he sat there and waited, man. And I do appreciate that, brother.
3: Absolutely,
2: I appreciate
3: man.
2: That.
3: Absolutely.
2: For the listeners who are hearing about Maxim Clinic, for the first time, tell us who you are and what you do.
3: All right. Yeah. So I'm Dr. Ike Wanneneri. I am a board certified family medicine and sports medicine physician. And the Maxim Clinic, that's a really, really good question. The Maxim Clinic is an aesthetic and wellness clinic that serves the people of the Charlotte area. People who care about their appearance, people who care about their health, people who care about their weight, people who care about just living a good, healthy, active lifestyle. We have something for you.
2: You said your clinic combines aesthetics and with overall wellness. Why is it important to bring those two areas together?
3: Aesthetics and wellness. It's like yin and yang, right?
2: Yeah.
3: Like yin and yang, right? So to me, aesthetics, how you look, can open the door for a lot of different things, right? Unfortunately, as vain as a society is, people, appearance is very, very important, right?
2: Yeah, definitely.
3: So if you look the part, more than likely, that'll get you into certain places, right?
2: Yeah.
3: So appearance to me is very important, and people are now noticing that they need to take better care of their skin. And the wellness aspect is not only just physically, but they need to take care of their body from the inside, you know, as far as eating a good diet, exercising, you know, making sure you're, you know, taking good vitamins and things of that nature. So they both go together hand in hand.
2: I've seen a couple of different health spas like what you have, Hand and Stone, the one spot area. What makes Maxim Clinic different from the other aesthetic and wellness clinics here in the Charlotte area?
3: All right. So
2: I'm gonna talk that talk.
3: All right, no. So honestly, what makes Maxim different is it is physician led. Okay, that's a big deal. Okay, so most medical spas or aesthetic and wellness clinics they don't really have physicians that are on site. The difference between Maxim and other clinics is that Maxim, we have physicians on site.
2: Yeah.
3: Okay. So if I'm not there, somebody else will be there who is a physician.
2: Yeah.
3: And the thing about it is that we both do this as well. So we oversee, we make sure all the processes are flowing well. We make sure that everybody is, you know, comfortable. We just make sure the processes and the protocols are followed as they should be.
2: And you have some of the friendliest and dopest workers in there with you. When I went there, I'm talking about great service. The building is nice. The lobby is nice. They got healthy sodas. Y'all know me. He's a healthy soda guy. I said, wait a minute. They don't have Sprite and Pepsi? Nah. They got Olipops. They got Poppies. The good stuff you need. And you gotta check it out. If you haven't had a chance to check it out, make sure you go there. Now, a lot of people hear the word Botox.
3: Uh-huh.
2: And they get a lot of misconceptions, me being one of them. What are some of the misconceptions of Botox people have when it comes to mentioning things like Botox and neurotoxins.
3: Okay, that's cool. All right. So Botox, you hear it about, I mean, 90210, Botox, everybody thinks about Botox as just for like skin, right?
2: Mm-hmm.
3: Botox actually is a neurotoxin, as you said, and what it does, it paralyzes muscles. Botox can be used for a lot of different things. Yeah. We can use Botox for wrinkle prevention, right? And wrinkle treatment.
2: Yeah.
3: We can use Botox for migraine headaches.
2: Yeah.
3: Some people have migraine headaches that every medicine has not worked. Botox might be the solution for them. We can use Botox for for people who have swallowing disorders.
2: Pause. Oh, wow.
3: yeah, we can use that for swallowing disorders and things of that nature. So Botox is just a neurotoxin that just freezes muscles. And what we found was that Botox, when you do it in the facial muscles, right, mm-hmm. it helps calm those muscles down that continue forming wrinkles in the face.
2: Yeah.
3: That's basically what Botox is.
2: What are some of the biggest skincare concerns you see amongst men and women right now in the generation we live? Because we know it's a lot of chemical filled processes and non-natural processes. What are some of the biggest skincare concerns you see that are going on right now?
3: Biggest skincare concerns that I see is that people do not wear sunblock.
2: I'm guilty.
3: That is one of the biggest things. Sunblock. I know we're melanated, right? I get it. We're melanated. We're from the continent. I get it,
2: yeah,
3: right?
2: Yeah.
3: At the end of the day, you still have to put sunblock on because it's been shown and been studied that when you're out in the sun, those UVA rays, UVB, UVA, they cause aging, right? Mm-hmm. They cause premature aging. And that'll be the first sign of seeing wrinkles and lines. And not only the dreaded C word that I hate saying, but cancer.
2: Yeah.
3: You know, it can cause skin cancer. So I stress the importance of putting on sunscreen. And at the clinic, we have different sunscreens that you can choose from.
2: I tell you one thing. When we went on a cruise, a couple weeks after we came to visit you.
3: I remember that.
2: I felt guilty because my lady said, you got your sunscreen? Baby, ain't.
3: You didn't even pack your sunscreen.
2: You know what? We'll go buy some. You know, sunscreen in the Bahamas and other places is
3: $30. Yes, they mark it up. They know what they're doing. They mark it up. Absolutely.
2: I said, you know what? Today, because you and Dr. Ike, and what's the other girl in your clinic?
3: We have Dion. Uh-huh. We have Annalise.
2: Annalise. Yeah. I was like, yeah, let me do this for them. Because when I go back and get my face screened again,
3: yeah,
2: I want to have some better looking results.
3: Sunscreen, baby.
2: Definitely. What should people with darker complexion know before undergoing laser or skin resurfacing treatment? Because I know when you mentioned it to me, I'm very skeptical about things like that, laser treatments and such, but people with darker complexions, what is something they need to know before going into that treatment?
3: That's a very good question. Okay, so number one, not all lasers are created equal, right?
2: Not all lasers are created equal, right?
3: So there are certain lasers that are actually approved for darker complected skin,
2: yeah,
3: right? So when you do go to either a dermatologist or a medical spa that does offer laser treatments, you want to make sure that the machine that they're using is formulated for dark skin.
2: Yeah.
3: If not, you can get burns. You can get hyperpigmentation. That's just a fancy word saying dark spots, right?
2: Yeah.
3: You can even get hypopigmentation. It can actually make you lose pigment.
2: Yeah.
3: So the key is, number one, making sure the laser technician, whoever's performing the laser, has experience in performing that procedure. Number two, making sure that that laser is equipped for darker skin, because not all lasers are created equal.
2: Yeah. Yeah.
3: Okay.
2: For somebody that's listening, Dr. Ike, they're probably saying to themselves, man, I really want to get this done. I want to look refreshed, but I don't want everybody to know I had something done. What are some options you discuss with them for that they can choose from to where they can tell they had something done, but you can't really tell they had?
3: Can't really tell.
2: Yeah.
3: Okay, that's the sneaky one. That's the sneaky.
2: Yeah. Yeah.
3: The sneaky. All right. So yeah, so some people are still apprehensive when it comes to like Botox and lasers and stuff like that, but they're still looking for like options on what they want to do,
2: mm-hmm.
3: right? They're like, man, I use this product. The best thing, it starts from the inside. Number one, healthy lifestyle, right?
2: Yeah.
3: That'll help you, right? Making sure you're drinking water. Simple things is drinking water. Water is so vital, right? So if you don't drink water, your skin, you're going to be dehydrated and it shows in your skin, which can prematurely age you.
2: Yeah.
3: So just healthy habits like that. Secondly, what I believe in is that you have to have a good skincare routine.
2: Yeah.
3: Your skincare routine is everything. If you don't have a good skincare routine, you know, you're basically just not doing anything for your skin.
2: Yeah.
3: So a simple skincare routine, and I try to tell guys this too, because, you know, guys, we got skin too.
2: Yeah.
3: So I tell guys, hey, a good face wash, a good gentle face wash is good, right?
2: Yeah.
3: A good moisturizer is very, very good.
2: Yeah.
3: Typically aim for something that's oil-free, right? And the bonus, what did we just say? That's the number one cause of premature aging? You just went on a cruise, and what was hitting your face?
2: That sun.
3: Exactly.
2: That vitamin D.
3: It's that sun, that sun, right? Sunscreen. I cannot stress to you enough, sunscreen. If you do all those three, moisturize, good face wash, sunscreen, honestly, your skin will pretty much look good.
2: Dr. Ike, what are some of your, what are some of the wellness things that you do to help you out and prepare your skin for, you know, having it preserved the way you look? You got some nice skin.
3: If it want to act right some days. But yeah.
2: What do you do? What are some of your exercises, some of the things that you do?
3: So some of the things that I do is, number one, I'm big on skin care, meaning like I have a good cleanser. And there's a line that I really, really like called ZO. We have that at our clinic. And ZO's, that's the only line that is actually FDA medical grade approved, right? So ZO is one of our biggest, one of the biggest lines that we have. And it's actually made by a dermatologist.
2: Oh, nice.
3: So I use a ZO cleanser, which is a really good cleanser. It helps get into the pores, get that outer layer of dead skin cells off. So it exfoliates, right?
2: Okay.
3: After that, I use something called a toner. A toner is what I call that, the skin reset.
2: Yeah.
3: It resets the pH of the skin, makes your flora balance. So I use that toner, and then I use a moisturizer, and then after I moisturize, then I put a sunblock on.
2: Yeah.
3: That's it.
2: That's what I do. That's what's up. Now, what are some online trends? Because, you know, we're in the world of social media. Everybody's a personality. What are some skincare trends that you see people do that you'd be like, nah, that ain't right at all? Don't do that.
3: Yeah, skincare trends. You know what? It was funny. So I was on TikTok the other day.
2: That'll get you right there.
3: I was on TikTok the other day, and one of the skin trends that I saw was this turmeric cleanser thing. And they claimed that it helped with hyperpigmentation and all that kind of stuff. But a lot of people were getting what we call contact dermatitis. What that is, that's a condition where when you use something, one of the ingredients will irritate the skin, and it'll just inflame the top layer of the skin.
2: Yeah.
3: You got to go to your doctor. They got to give you steroids and all that kind of stuff. Yes. What else did I see? I see all kinds of things, man. Crazy stuff.
2: Yeah.
3: There was a time when people were using mayonnaise on their skin.
2: Oh, my God. What?
3: Yeah, mayonnaise, right? And that is one of the worst things you can do because it's oily.
2: right?
3: People don't know. On top of the skin, you got bacteria. They just going to eat the oil, right?
2: Oh, so that's crazy.
3: Yeah, that's one of the worst things.
2: That's crazy.
3: So, yeah, man, I see all these crazy things, man.
2: Oh, my goodness.
3: You know, people going to do what they do.
2: Yeah. Ladies and gentlemen, it's Community Connections with B-Notes. I have Dr. Ike in here, and we're talking about overall health. Men's health, women's health, skin health, all of that. But coming up after the commercials, we're going to talk about specifically men's health. We got to get into it. Don't go nowhere. We'll be right back with Community Connections.
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2: And we are back with Community Connections. Ike is in here, Maxim Clinic. We're talking about overall health. Now, this is for all the fellas. Ladies, I promise you, we have something in store for y'all in other shows. This is for the men, because y'all be complaining about how we need to take care of our skin, but Dr. Ike is gonna talk about it. To the men listening, Dr. Ike, why do you think some men are hesitant about skincare and aesthetics and all that? Why do you think men are like that? What's going on?
3: You know what, man? that's another good question, man. I think what it is that, you know, the men of the older men, you know, you want to be tough and this and that and all
2: those
3: different
2: things. I'm one of those.
3: You one of those guys?
2: Yeah, I'm one of those guys.
3: But as you know, man, like, skin is still skin, right?
2: Yeah.
3: Yeah, there's some slight differences between a man's skin and a woman's skin, as men's skin is normally thicker, more oily.
2: Yeah.
3: But at the end of the day, skin is skin. And I'm noticing in this new generation, more men are starting to accept the fact that it's very important to take care of their skin as far as the older generation.
2: Yeah. How do you get men to understand that taking care of your skin and overall wellness isn't just about your appearance, but it's about health? How do you help them understand that concept? Because when you was talking to me about it, B knows this is why this is happening. You can do this, you can do that, this can help that. Yeah. How do you get people to understand that?
3: So first and foremost, health is wealth, right?
2: Yeah.
3: Yeah, you need your health. You need your health, man. I mean, look at the numbers. I mean, half of America is diabetic. Half of America has hypertension. Half of America has hypercholesterolemia, high cholesterol.
2: Yeah.
3: You know, so you're seeing that our population is becoming unhealthy and it's getting worse and worse. So what we do at the men's clinic, man, when we come in there, men from all ages, all walks of life, we come in, man, and we just have a heart-to-heart evaluation on what your health goals are, not just for appearance-wise, but healthy-wise, right? We actually have a program called it's called Ageless Men, okay? It's called Age Well, Ageless Men Age Well.
2: Yeah.
3: And what we do with that program is you'll come in, I'll have a consult with me, you'll consult with me or you'll consult with another clinician. And what we'll do is we'll go over your goals on what it is, whether it's weight loss, man, if you're trying to lose weight, whether it's to increase your energy, whether it's to make you feel the best version of yourself that you can do, we'll try to get you there. Another thing that we do also is that we do blood work. We don't do the kind of panel that you normally get at your regular doctor's office. This blood work is actually more in detail. We check things that most doctors will not check at your regular primary care physician's office.
2: Yeah.
3: We go deep. You know, we'll do a cholesterol panel, but we'll check something called an ApoA, ApoB. We'll go deeper and deeper. We'll check insulin levels.
2: That.
3: Yeah, we'll check insulin levels. We'll check growth hormone level. We do it all. So that way we have a nice blueprint of how to treat you.
2: Now, Dr. I, you didn't tell me all that when I went there. Had you told me that, I would have been sold. I'm still sold, and I'm going to get that done. I just had some blood work done. I just had a physical, and it didn't give me those details that you were talking about, some things that I need to know, because I look at my health differently now than the normal person does. So, because I do want to know those hormones and those testosterone levels, and I want to know all of that. But like you said, the doctor just don't show that.
3: They don't do all that stuff, man. They don't do all that stuff. So men, when men come to us, it's almost like we want to make it a safe, comfortable environment where it's just us. We're just having dialogue, and we just dig into what their goals are, you know, whether it's erectile dysfunction, which is another thing that we treat, you know. So we have a plethora of different things. We do hair restoration for men. We do PRP treatments for men. We do all these cool, fancy things.
2: Now, I know one of the biggest trends online right now, one of the biggest stories is that hairline. Boy, you ain't got that hairline. And I know mine. Mine is trying to get away from
5: trying
2: it.
5: Trying to get away, huh?
2: I try to save it so much. Not just in black men, but in all races, the hairline is whether it's in the back or whether it's in the side. I've never seen nobody have the neck area. But talk about the hair restoration process that you guys offer over at Maxim Clinic.
3: Okay, awesome. Well, you're right, man. Rest in peace to that hairline, bro.
2: My God. Listen, I'm trying to save it.
3: Mine is gone. So if you can just come on this side if you want to.
2: Not yet.
3: Yeah, you're trying to hold on. I got you, man. I got you. A hairline's worth more than gold these days. But, man, let me tell you something, man. So let's say you come into Maxim, and hair restoration is something that you're interested in, right?
2: Mm-hmm.
3: Before you end up either doing a procedure or going to Turkey or whatever it is, right? There are certain things that we do for hair restoration, and it's called PRP. PRP is basically stands for platelet-rich plasma. And what that is it's your own body's blood, mm-hmm. right? We take your blood.
2: Yeah.
3: We put it in a centrifuge, a fancy little centrifuge. We spin that blood so fast to the point that the blood separates.
2: Yep.
3: Exactly.
2: Mm-hmm.
3: It separates in different layers. And then there's a special layer on the top, which is called plasma. And in that plasma, you have a lot of platelets, right? And these platelets they have growth factors. So what we do is you come in, right? We take your blood, we spin it, we get those nice, beautiful, beautiful platelets with the growth factors in it.
2: Yeah.
3: And then we have like a microneedling pin that we use on your scalp. After we microneedle your head, we'll inject your PRP into the scalp. And what that does is that starts waking up dormant hair follicles, and it makes hair grow, and it stimulates blood flow, and your cells start talking to each other, and they say, hey, brother, hey, I need you to start growing some hair over here. I need you to start growing up some hair over here. And it just wakes everything up. So now, a few treatments of that, and most people will start seeing results.
2: Does it cause the head to swell?
3: No.
2: Okay.
3: That does not cause the head. That's a transplant. Now, okay. A hair transplant will cause the head to swell. You see when they get trained, their eyes be swollen. Yeah, and this does not do that.
2: Well, Dr. Ike, when you explained it to me, I was like, let me see what I got to do for the next couple of weeks, because I don't want to go looking like the aliens from Mars Attack with my head is swollen, my eyes are swollen, because I thought in my mind that was going to happen. But that's why we're having this conversation, so we can have that understanding. So for the people that are struggling, to the men, even women who are struggling with hair loss, your head is not going to swell and your eyes are not going to swell. What are some other common misconceptions surrounding testosterone and hormone optimization? What are some other misconceptions that you get?
3: All right, so some other misconceptions that you normally, that was funny, man. Some misconceptions that people get about testosterone therapy is that they can just take it whenever they want. You can't do that, right?
2: Yeah.
3: People, I could just take it, but no. So when you do testosterone, that's actually a biological active hormone that you got to make sure that you have a clinician supervising how they're doing it for you, okay? You can't just take testosterone and just take it when you want and stop when you want and take when you want, because it's a biologically active hormone. It has to be done the right way. We do testosterone in cycles. It's in the cycle. So you need to make sure you go to a clinician that knows how to cycle testosterone and make sure you're at an ideal level and an optimal level, because there's always side effects if you don't do it the correct way.
2: Man, that's a lot of information. Now, when you're talking about hormone replacement therapy for men, what are some reasons men might need to come in and get hormone health? What are some reasons for that?
3: First thing men do, they notice, hey man, I'm tired. I'm always tired all the time. Why do I feel tired?
2: Yeah.
3: Like you get up and you go to work, you have no motivation. The first thing, you lose that motivation to do what you like to do, right? That could be a sign of what we call low testosterone. So that's one of the first signs they get. Another sign, they mean, hey man, I've been working out. I don't know what's going on, but I can't get rid of this belly fat.
2: Mm-hmm.
3: It won't go away. What's going on? That can be also a sign of low testosterone, low T, right?
2: Definitely.
3: So decreased energy, no motivation anymore.
2: Yeah.
3: You struggling in the gym. You working out, but you can't lose belly fat. You gaining weight easily.
2: Yeah.
3: Those are signs that, you know, maybe you're testosterone might be down and you need to come in and, you know, get checked out.
2: Man, I'm glad you talked about that weight loss journey. And with weight loss medication receiving so much attention, Ozempic and all these other weight loss things that's going on, what do you wish people understood more before deciding to approach those aspects and the things that you guys can offer instead of having to take Ozempic and et cetera?
3: Okay, cool. So GLP-1s is what you mentioned, right? GLPs, that was one of the hottest trends, right? It still is one of the hottest trends, right? So GLP-1s, they work in certain ways. They help suppress the hunger signals.
2: Mm-hmm.
3: They induce something called satiety, which makes you feel full, right? So you're eating, and you're like, man, I cannot eat anymore because you feel full. And lastly, it enhances your insulin secretion, right?
2: Oh, yeah.
3: It enhances that insulin secretion, which helps you reverse diabetes.
2: Yeah.
3: Okay? So that helps. But it all boils down to lifestyle and food choices.
2: Yeah.
3: Okay?
2: Definitely.
3: Food choices, eating good foods, exercising, doing those kind of things.
2: Yeah.
3: I have people optimize those things first before, you know, looking towards a GLP-1 first. So you got to try it the right way first, which is exercising, diet, those kind of things. If you're still not getting what you want, then we can open the door and talk about, you know, adding something to kind of boost you up and help you as far as a GLP-1. And what I like about our clinic, we offer all of these different solutions, man. We have so many solutions. We have such a talented team.
2: Most definitely. You definitely do.
3: Yeah, we have such a talented team, man. And people are skilled. People have strong points at different areas. From our diet sodas to our diet waters.
2: Most definitely. And to people like myself, beginners in the skincare routine game, you know, anybody that's listening that want to start that journey, what's one skincare habit almost everyone should be doing?
3: Sunblock.
2: Sunblock. Especially with
3: sunblock.
2: This, where we are now.
3: Sunblock. That's going to win every single time. Yeah. Moisturize, sunblock. That's going to win every single time, man.
2: What specific type of moisturizing? Because, you know, you'll have the herbalists out there because they listen.
3: Mm-hmm.
2: You got the herbalists saying, nah, put tea tree oil and put this oil on. What type of oils and sunblocks do you recommend as a doctor?
3: All right, man. So from my experience, you always want to go with something that's non-comedogenic, okay?
2: Yeah.
3: That means that it will not go inside your pores and clog your pores. Anything that will clog your pores, you giving bacteria a chance to have a Thanksgiving holiday feast.
2: Mm.
3: And that equals pimples and breakouts and blackheads and comedos.
2: Yeah.
3: So you want something that's always non-comedogenic. A good oil that's a natural oil for my herbalists out there. Rose oil is actually good.
2: Okay.
3: Good for skin. Okay?
2: Okay.
3: Yeah, rose oil is actually really good for skin. Coconut oil is actually really good.
2: I love
3: for
2: coconut
3: skin.
2: Oil.
3: Coconut oil is a good one.
2: That's okay. I can get with that.
3: Yeah, coconut oil is a really, really good one. And one of my favorite oils that is just a miracle worker is castor oil.
2: Okay.
3: You got to get you some organic.
2: I have some castor oil. I put that on my hair and face.
3: Organic castor oil will get the job. They call that the nature's Botox. Actually.
2: Okay.
3: It has some properties that help with tightening skin and everything.
2: Okay. What about, I've also heard aloe vera.
3: Aloe vera is good for good deep moisturizing.
2: Okay.
3: Yeah, it's good. So like burns, obviously, that's good for, if you feel dehydrated. Some people even drink aloe vera water, things like that, but castor oil is one of my favorites, man.
2: Okay. That's what's up. For somebody listening right now, Dr. Ike, who has been thinking about addressing their skin, their weight, their hormone, and overall wellness, but has been putting it off, what are you saying to them?
3: Take that leap of faith. Come on. Come on down to Maxim Clinic. We have two locations, man. We have one in Pineville. We have one in South End. I'm pretty sure we'll help you figure out what it is that you need. Come up. Come on.
2: How can they find you on social media? Because you know the people that's listening, they're all social media.
3: Yeah,
2: all social media. How can they find you?
3: All right, so number one, online you can find us. We're at MaximCharlotte.com. That's our website. And you can follow us on social media. We are Maxim Clinic Charlotte on social media. You can find us there as well. Maxim Clinic Charlotte. You can find us on both of those areas. And come in, meet our staff. And let us help you achieve what you're trying to achieve.
2: Dr. Ike, I appreciate you for coming in, man. We finally got you in here.
3: Yes, sir.
2: Finally got you in here.
3: Absolutely, man. It was my pleasure, man.
2: Yeah.
3: It was my pleasure.
2: Yeah. And again, help is wealth. Take care of your skin. Take care of your body because it definitely matters. Make sure you go visit Dr. Ike and his entire team over there at Maxim Clinic. It's a great experience, and I think you'll enjoy it. Dr. Ike, thank you once again.
3: Thank you. Thank you so much.
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1: This is Steve Harvey Morning Show, man. What? Men that wear thongs don't pay money back. Thong wearing men do not pay money back. I don't know. It's just a rule, Shirley. I don't know where the rule came from, but anybody I know wear a thong don't pay money back. And men who wear thongs that think they sexy, it's usually not. Thong and stomach don't even go in the same sentence. See, you can't have a thong on, and all they see is a little V in the front.
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1: Ladies and gentlemen, let me have your undivided attention, please. You are listening to the voice of the one and only Steve Harvey. What does that mean? He's back.
0: Yeah.
1: In the words of LTD, back in love, getting mixed emotions. Yeah. And I feel so satisfied. Excuse me, I'm only human. I guess I. Boy, you know, the Lord just didn't let me be able to sing. He let me think I could, but he didn't really give it to me.
0: More than what you already had.
1: Man, Lord have mercy. I'd have been singing to everybody. Ladies and gentlemen, this is The Ride, y'all. The Steve Harvey Morning Show. God is good. God is in the blessing business. God is in the saving business. God is in the get your life together business. God in the healing business. God in the delivery business. You need to know that. Recognize. Yeah. Steve Harvey Morning Show. Shirley Strawberry, Carla Pharrell, Mississippi Monica Jr., the comeback kid and the legend that is Nephew Tommy.
0: Welcome back.
2: Yes, sir.
0: Tell us about it.
1: Crazy. Just crazy.
0: You have a good time?
1: Just crazy. No, I had no good time. What the hell you mean?
0: Well, you were gone for a while. What happened?
1: Yeah, I was gone for a while. Sick as hell.
3: Oh, Lord. You just kept it all the way 100.
1: Man, I ain't even going to lie to you. I was sick as hell, but, you know, I ain't had no good time. I went nowhere laughing, playing, none of that. I done took more tests. You know, I never was good at testing anyway. Testing just ain't for me. Only thing I was good at, the only test I was really good at was a driver's test. Took that one time, aced it all the way around the board. Temporary license test, took it, aced it all the way around the board. Oh. That's it.
0: And you
1: now,
0: like
1: my
0: that
1: physical
0: song.
1: Ed test in high school, I did well in that. But you, no other test, English. Math, science, social studies, history. Just, I don't know why they was talking to me. I don't know why. Why am I taking the test? You already know I'm not going to do well. And if this is the parameter for moving forward, why y'all just hold me back? Because I.
0: Well, we're glad you're back. We have fun
3: and
0: while
3: you're
0: you were
3: well,
0: gone. Yes.
4: Yeah, man.
0: But
4: yeah.
0: We're so happy you're back.
1: You look
0: on
1: good.
0: On the Steve Harvey Morning Show.
1: Face cream. I've been using face cream and everything.
0: Oh, really? You look great. What your nephew said, though?
1: What'd he say?
4: Oh, that's it.
0: Oh, look at the time. We may not have time. I don't think we have time.
1: Oh, okay.
3: Yeah.
0: Why, he said you were out. All right. Welcome back, Steve. Coming up, we will hear from the nephew himself as he runs that prank back right after this.
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4: 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Nephew, what you got for us?
5: This right here is bed bugs. Bed bugs. Let's go, Kat.
6: Hello? Hello, I'm trying to speak to Shanice. She's not here right now. I'm going to take a message. Do you know when she's coming back? Nah, is this a business call or something?
7: Nah, this personal. I need to talk to her immediately.
6: Nah, you need to talk to me. This a man. Who is this?
7: This is Brandon. Who are you?
6: I'm Ernest, man, but how do you know Shanice?
7: I got a bit of a situation here, man, and it's basically a financial situation that I'm owed some money from her. So I kind of need to talk to her about getting this money. It's totally disrupted my whole apartment, and I need to actually see about talking to her about getting this whole problem taken care of.
6: What's the situation?
7: I mean, I'm basically... Right now, I'm $2,500 in the rears due to Shanice, and I need to see if she's gonna be able to pay me for the situation or what, you know.
6: Do my girl owe you money?
7: She owes me $2,500.
6: $2,500 for what? I don't even know who you are, first of all. So what's up with the $2,500?
7: First of all, my name is Brandon. Okay? And I've been knowing Shanice probably for the last 3 or 4 months now. Okay. So here, you want to know it all in a nutshell is, it's like this. Shanice's been coming through, okay, for the last 3 or 4 months, been coming over here to my spot, to my apartment, hanging out. I'm just now finding out, within the last 2 weeks, I had to get rid of my couch. I had to get rid of my mattresses because...
6: Your mattress?
7: Because it's bed
6: bugs. Your mattress? Wait a minute, dude, wait a minute. So you trying to tell me she was in your bed?
7: Yeah, she been in my bed, dude.
6: She been in your bed. Are you crazy?
7: Hey, man.
6: Come on now, dude.
7: Listen,
6: you know, the problem is not where she's been.
7: $2,500.
6: You talking about my girl was in your bed. Now, we're not even going to get into that. You understand what I'm saying? But that $2,500, you can forget about it.
7: No. Hold up.
6: First of all, you calling here, and here a dude answer the phone, and you still got the ad for her, and then go tell me about some $2,500 about some... mattress?
7: Dude, I'm out. My mattresses, man, are $1,000. It's full of bed bugs. I had to throw that away.
6: Man, I'm not worried about no mattress, dude. You talking about my girl. We've been together for 4 years. I'm about to pop the question on her, and you want to sit there and talk about she been hanging with you or kicking with you for the last 4 months. It's about to be over in a minute.
7: Dude, if you want to marry Shanice, cool. I don't care nothing about that.
6: Hey, don't even worry about that now. Put you on my phone talking about some mattress, man. That's a problem, dude. I ain't worried about no mattress.
7: I don't have a mattress right now, nor do I have a couch. Do you understand the problem that brings me?
6: I don't care about your mattress or couch, dude. I don't care nothing about that. You say your name Brandon?
7: I'm Brandon, yes.
6: Yeah, Brandon, okay. Don't worry about it, Brandon, because you're going to find me real soon. Don't let me find you before you find me, though. You understand what I'm saying, don't you?
7: Dude.
6: No, hey, you can have them bed bugs and that mattress or whatever. Answer these for all I care. But what I'm saying is, you talking about some bed bugs. Ain't no bed bugs over here.
7: Okay, so what's she getting the bed bugs from? She done brought them over here to my place.
6: I don't care nothing about it. She ain't bring nothing over there, first of all. But that ain't even a problem right now.
7: Dude, you ain't had nobody else over here.
6: Right. Don't worry about who you had over there, but you don't go call here talking about no money. You ain't getting nothing from here.
7: Okay, first of all, dude, check this out.

0: I don't have a problem with you, okay? Me and you cool.
1: No,
0: me
1: we
0: you
1: got
0: cool.
1: a problem. We already got a problem. You calling me talking about you been sleeping with my girl.
0: Hey, dog, once I'm going to say it again. Me and you cool, dog. We cool.
1: Dude, we not cool. First
0: dog,
1: of all,
0: dog,
1: I'm going to find
0: problem.
1: Out who you are. I'm going to handle Shanice myself. I'm going to handle you. I'm going to handle you later.
0: What you talking about? You going to handle me?
1: I'm going to handle you later. You want a mattress, right?
0: Hey, dude.
1: You want a mattress,
0: go
1: right?
0: Go ahead and marry Shanice. I ain't got nothing to do with that. My
1: don't
0: problem
1: worry about
0: is getting
1: that.
0: My money back, man, for the property of mine that she has ruined, man.
1: Don't worry about that. I'm going to get you a mattress. Don't worry about that. It's going to be a casket wrapped around that
0: Hey, dude, why are you sitting here creating the drama with me when me and you, we ain't even the problem. The problem is Shanice.
1: The problem is you picked up your phone and you called here. That's the problem.
0: Okay.
1: Now you got two problems.
0: Dude.
1: You ain't got no couch. You ain't got no mattress. Now you got a dude after you. You understand what I'm saying?
0: You know what? I can't talk to you. When do Shanice get home, man?
1: Don't worry about when Shanice get home.
0: Okay.
1: What you need to worry about is when I find you.
0: Okay, so when you gonna have my money then when you find me? Because I need my money.
1: Yeah, I'm gonna have your money. I'm gonna have your mattress too. Please understand. You're gonna be resting real well.
0: Okay. So let me ask you this here, man. Shanice bring bed bugs over to my house. Leave them all in my mattress. Leave them all on my couch where I got to throw my stuff away. Where I'm wrong at, man? Where I'm wrong?
1: I'm going to ask you straight up. Did you know she had a man?
0: Say what?
1: Did you know she had a man?
0: I mean, kind of, sort of, but not really, though.
1: Ain't no kind of, sort of, man. Either you know she got a man or she don't got a man. You knew she had a man, right? And you still went and did it, right?
0: Hey, dog, I ain't got nothing to do with y'all, man. I'm dealing with these bed bugs. You understand what I'm saying?
1: Dude, do you understand you messing up a 4-year relationship? You know how much time I put in with this woman? Four years. We about to get married. And you calling here with this
0: When are y'all supposed to get married?
1: Don't worry about when we supposed to get married, man. You messed that all up. What I'm trying to explain to you is, dude, you calling here on some bed bug which I know she ain't got nothing to do with, but the fact that you told me that she was over your house, in your bed, that's over. It's over now. You understand what I'm saying? Now, when she get home, I'm going to deal with that. You understand what I'm saying? That's going to get dealt with. I'm walking up out of here. But when I leave here, please believe my next stop is to come find your First of all, how did you get the number to this apartment? That's what I want to know.
0: Hey, dude, she gave me both numbers, the cell phone number and the house number, and told me, you know, if it's an emergency, call the house.
1: Okay, and this is an emergency?
0: Yeah, this is an emergency.
1: Learn another emergency number. Learn 911, because when I come knocking on your door, either you come out and you handle it, or you better call the cops. You understand what I'm trying to tell you?
0: Hey, man, do you think Tommy will pay for the bed bugs?
1: Who is Tommy?
0: I'm just saying, do you think Tommy will pay for the bed bugs?
1: Who the f*** is Tommy?
0: Tommy, dog. Nephew Tommy from the Steve Harvey Morning Show. Ernest, you just got pranked by your girl, Shanice.
1: Man, y'all, well, it was over. It was over. You understand what I'm telling you? It was over.
2: 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He's back.
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0: 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It is time to ask the CLO, our Chief Love Officer, Steve Harvey, in the building and back. All right, this is from Deontay in Hyde Park. Deontay writes, while I was out sick, my boss called to ask about one of my clients. My wife called my boss back and told him not to bother me anymore. I called back to apologize for my wife's rudeness. Was she being a loving wife or did she cross the line?
1: No, man, she just trying to cover you. You trying to recover, and he want to talk business. His wife was just trying to protect her husband. Mm-hmm. Cross the line for what? She was calling to protect you. Mm-hmm. That's all it was to me. You don't want to get a call. I'm so sorry she called, Master. You know, I was...
0: Not Master.
1: All it was, I just had my kidney took out. I'm fine. You can call me anytime you want to.
0: Well, he didn't want to lose his job.
1: I'll be right
2: with
1: here
2: his
1: for
2: health
1: you
2: insurance.
1: Now.
0: Yeah.
1: Yeah, mess up this health insurance.
0: All right.
1: So, you know, I understand from both sides where they're going, you know, and all.
0: Mm-hmm. Yeah, okay.
1: But it does depend on how she talked to him, though.
0: How did she talk to him? That is the question.
1: What, hello? This Mr. Davidson? Mm-hmm. This is Ruth.
3: Not a roof.
1: Henry wife. The one that's out sick because he worked so hard for you. And now he in here trying to recover. And so we can still have him as a family member. And here you is calling to talk business.
0: Uh-oh.
1: Will you please let him heal and recover before you bring some more pressure on him? That is what's wrong with him now. He is under so much pressure.
0: Ooh,
1: I would appreciate it if you would wait until he came back to work.
0: Mm-hmm. Her tone sounded a little problematic there.
1: Are we clear?
2: Crystal. Crystal clear.
1: Thank you. Okay. Yeah. He was in the bathroom trying to get out.
2: The phone.
0: Baby, what are you doing? All right, moving on, CLO, to Courtney and Fayette. Courtney writes, I've been a side piece for months and didn't know it. Now that I know, I plan to keep on seeing the man because he is not married. He is in a long-distance relationship. Is there a chance that he and I will end up together? Should I stay with him? That is her question.
1: You've already said what you're going to do.
0: Mm-hmm.
1: See, let me tell you something. If a man makes you the number two unknowingly, and then you find out that you're the number two, and now you are knowingly a number two and willing to stay there and be a number two, you have no chance of graduating to number one because you cool with two.
0: Mm-hmm.
1: And if he cool with two and you cool with two, why would he replace his number one with a two?
3: Come on, boy. Mm.
1: It just don't make no sense.
0: That time off did you some good. Look at you.
1: It cleared my mind up.
0: Yeah.
2: Dropping the jewels and the knowledge.
0: We see. All right, let's move on to Alton in Savannah. Alton writes, my wife thinks makeup sex is the best, but I hate it. It's hard for me to enjoy it when she's frowned up staring at me. I'm scared to say no to her because it would start another argument. How do I get her to enjoy romantic sex just as much?
1: Hey, dog, what's the matter?
0: The frowning. He don't like all of that.
1: Quit looking at her.
0: That's it.
2: What?
0: That's the solution.
1: Right? I ain't even got to look at you.
0: Don't look over there.
1: Yeah. All this frowning and stuff, you know what I mean? Whatever.
0: Yeah, he doesn't like all of that. Mm-hmm. He wants her to enjoy romantic sex. Why can't she just enjoy that?
1: Because y'all are always fighting.
0: All right.
1: Hey, man, you married to somebody that want to start a fight so they can have makeup sex.
0: Because she loves.
1: That's crazy.
0: Yeah, she loves it.
1: Let me all go right on in here and slap him while he's watching the game.
0: What? Not while he's watching the game.
1: In front of his friends.
0: Oh, this is going to be good. All right. Yeah. All right.
1: Ooh, this is going to be good.
0: Yeah. Yes. All right. Last one, CLO. Last one. This is from Sandy in Ocean City. Sandy writes, I had fat transfer surgery to round out my hips and flatten my stomach. My husband was against me doing it, so I paid for it myself. Months later, he still hasn't complimented me. Is he being stubborn, or is something deeper going on here?
1: I don't know, but I need to do that. Now, let me ask you something. You can take the fat off your stomach and put it there.
0: You don't want hips. You don't want to be a man with hips. No. She took the fat off her fat transfer. She wanted to round out her hips and flatten her stomach.
1: Let me ask you another question. Can't you just take the fat out? They got somewhere else they can put it.
0: Uh-huh. But you don't want it in your hips as a man. Yes.
2: You just got back.
3: There's some hip brothers out there.
4: But you want the surgery, though.
1: Junior, I could take some of the fat off my stomach and give it to you and Tommy. Y'all can put it on the bottom of y'all feet and be taller.
2: Not platform fat.
4: Plat fat.
1: It's called plat fat. Oh, I'm gonna get that. I'm gonna see if I can get that cleared in India somewhere. They ain't gonna do it in the U.S. Well, you can take the fat off your stomach, pack it under your feet, and become taller.
0: Be taller.
1: Yeah, I think I've come on to something.
0: Wow,
1: now, what
0: Steve,
1: did this lady want to know?
0: You're a genius.
1: What did this lady want to know?
0: She said, her husband didn't want her to do it. He was against it. Yeah, and he hasn't complimented her, and it's been months. She paid for it herself. He didn't pay for it, but she wants to know.
3: She's waiting on a compliment.
0: Yeah, she wants a compliment, or is there something deeper going on, she's asking.
1: Well, let's talk about this. Has it healed?
0: Well, it sounds like it.
1: Because all that pretty skin, we fell in love with it, not different color.
0: Mm-hmm. But she didn't say that.
1: Now, let me
0: that.
1: Ask you another thing. Is it
0: okay.
1: even?
0: Okay. Is it what?
1: Is it even?
0: Is it even? Well, she sounds
1: both your
0: like
1: hips
0: it.
1: The same.
0: What? One is high and one is low? What?
1: Yeah.
0: Her stomach.
1: A lot of this got to go. So, you know, he ain't complimented you.
0: Yeah.
1: He wasn't happy about you doing it. He didn't want you to do it nowhere.
0: No. And you know what? Let me ask you, what is that about? Because a lot of husbands don't want their wives to do it. Are they afraid for their safety?
1: Afraid of the safety, afraid of the mix-up. Because it can go bad.
0: Uh-huh. Okay.
3: Too much has gone bad. We've seen it.
1: Yeah. You ever seen these facelifts where they done just lifted it too far? It becomes a face drag.
0: Yeah. Yeah.
3: Mm-hmm.
0: Yeah.
3: You ever seen them butts them fell down the back of their leg and just hanging back there at the back of the thing?
0: All right.
1: Yeah.
0: Thank you, CLO.
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0: 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Well, Jill Scott recently sat down with a griot to discuss why musical artists often have to fight for support, even when their artistry and talent speak for themselves. Take a listen as Jill reflects on the people who helped her along the way.
1: I had a lot of people in my corner. I still do. Steve Harvey.
2: Really?
1: Steve Harvey was an advocate.
2: Because he had the radio show.
1: The radio station would not let him play my music.
2: What?
1: And he basically was like, screw all of you. I'm playing this. Not only am I playing it, I'm playing it every hour on the hour. I'm not going to stop. And he didn't. And that's how the music got to L.A.
0: Wow. True story. True story. Oh, wow. I was there. True story.
3: Wow.
0: You did that, Steve Harvey. Yeah.
3: Man, I forgot all about that. Because, you know,
0: that
3: was that first album she came out with.
0: Mm-hmm.
3: I had listened to it. My boy had the album and said, hey, man, have you heard this? And we were at his house for the holidays. Played it the whole holiday, man. I came back. I told Shirley, I said, Shirley, have you heard this girl?
0: Mm-hmm. Chills
3: and then
0: God.
3: Because she was with this record label called something, Hidden Beach.
0: Yeah.
3: Hidden.
0: Yeah.
3: Uh-huh. Uh-huh. They said, no, we don't play nothing they got. I said, but have you heard her?
0: Mm-hmm.
3: And they went, we don't care. I said, nah, man, y'all, this is the baddest thing I've heard in a long time. I just played Jill it. I, you know, yeah. Back then, I didn't care what you
0: did. You were such
4: you
0: a rebel back
4: care.
0: Then. I
3: yeah.
0: mean... Yeah,
3: I really
0: then.
3: Didn't care, man. And I pushed, yeah. pushed. And then that once it went on the radio in L.A. with Radio 1.
0: It blew up.
3: Everybody picked it up, man. They sent me a platinum album from Hidden Beach thanking me for that.
0: Oh,
3: man,
0: wow.
3: I didn't know Jill remembered. That's really cool.
0: Yeah, yeah.
3: Wow,
0: yeah.
3: Wait till
0: she
3: I
0: was
3: see
0: on
3: Jill.
0: Instagram saying
4: it.
0: Yeah.
4: She
0: it was.
3: Wow, wait till I see Jill.
0: Uh-huh.
5: Every hour on the hour. You was
3: No. No, Junior.
0: That's real.
3: Ask Shirley.
0: Uh-huh. It was real. And we didn't, nobody cared because it was, the music was so good. You know?
4: Yeah, so it was fire.
0: Oh,
3: and the dude that was my board up was Hollywood Henderson.
0: Mm-hmm. Mm-hmm.
3: And I was telling him, play it again. He said, man, we just played that. what that got to do with play it again? That,
0: you made your own rules. You did whatever you wanted to do. You were so, so crazy.
3: Hey, one time, remember when Mary J. Blige came out with that Hateration?
0: Uh-huh.
3: I played that one
0: dance-ery.
3: Time. Five times in an hour. What are you doing?
0: Just because you liked it. That was it. Just because you liked it. It was no, you know, nothing crazy going on or anything like that. Just because you liked the music. It was good music.
4: He was a fan.
0: Yeah.
4: He was a fan.
0: Mm-hmm.
5: That's great.
0: Yeah. All right. All right. Well, here's a question, guys. You know, Jill had you to support her, Steve. So why is supporting people important to you? And, you know, how do you hope your support makes a difference? I mean, really.
3: I mean, I can speak for Tommy and Junior.
0: Mm-hmm.
3: Yeah.
0: I mean, so many people have thanked you, Steve, for helping their career.
3: Yeah.
0: You
3: they
0: know,
3: haven't.
0: Other comedians.
3: They haven't.
4: I well, have. I've told that. You. Who is they? Yeah, you mean Tommy and
0: Tommy
4: Junior?
0: Tommy and Junior.
3: Oh, yeah.
5: Don't do that,
3: My two co-hosts.
6: Don't do
3: my
6: that.
3: Two co-hosts.
5: I have thanked you.
3: Jill put hers online.
0: Oh, you want it big like Jill.
3: You call okay. me.
5: Let me tell
3: hey,
5: you.
3: Hey, appreciate it.
5: No. You know what?
4: Jill's on IG, Jill Scott.
5: On your grand finale tour, Unc, and you took me out there for them 35 cities, Unc. It was the greatest thing that ever happened because I learned so much and how you came down and taught me how to be a good comedian. I want to let you know, Unc, you taught me this business and the way you spent the time with me. Thank you, oh great one.
0: Aww.
6: You ain't thank me though, Junior. Did you thank me?
3: Okay, hold on. Can you do one thing for me though? If you really want to thank me,
4: don't
3: on our
4: that.
3: Zoom, before the Zoom comes up, you have a picture of you and a bunny rabbit. if you want to say no thank you to me,
2: away from the
3: can
2: mic.
3: You take you and the bunny rabbit off the screen?
5: That's me and my best friend. We went took an Easter picture with the
3: y'all
5: bunny.
3: Y'all ain't got no other cool picture?
2: All right, guys. Coming up at
3: y'all ain't got one standing next to a car or something.
2: Next, I'll just Santa Claus. Coming up next.
3: Yeah.
2: Thank you, Steve. We love you.
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0: 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During a recent appearance on Angela Yee's Lip Service podcast and radio show, comedian Lunell talked about her friendship and now romantic relationship with Al B. Schuer. So for a lot of you that thought it wasn't real, she's letting you know it's real. Lunell said, quote, "I think it's pretty obvious that if I'm dating Al B. Schuer, I'm exclusive." Lunell went on to say, "I just think that it's a great thing when a friendship can blossom into a relationship." So there you go. They are in a relationship. It started off as a friendship, but now they're in a full-blown relationship and they're exclusive. She says she's exclusive. So here's the question.
1: Did Al say?

0: He was exclusive too?
1: He wasn't on the show, okay?
0: Okay.
1: He was not. This is from Lunell.
0: Well, we keep him from Lunell. We ain't heard nothing from Al. Al ain't said nothing.
2: Well, he's not denying it.
0: When is Al going to talk? I don't think she's lying, but when is Al going to say something? Do Al get to talk?
1: He gets to talk. We can invite him on this show. He can talk.
0: I got Al in my phone. We can call Al right now. I don't
2: care. What's the problem?
0: I just want to hear both sides. I just want to hear how much Al is in love. That's all. Just let me.
1: Well, obviously.
0: Go ahead, Shirley.
1: All right. Here's the question, guys. If you've had a platonic relationship that crossed the lines, have you ever had that? A friendship that crossed the lines into something else? Romantic,
0: all
1: sexual?
0: Of them,
1: have you had
0: over
1: that?
0: There. Yeah.
2: I haven't. No.
1: See, we talk about this a lot. You can't be friends with the opposite
2: men and
1: sex.
2: Women. Right. Uh-huh. We say that a lot.
0: Tell
2: a
0: him
2: lot.
0: What platonic is so he'll understand. He lying. He didn't have it. He just
2: Tommy, once they put me in the friend zone, I've never escaped. Once you friend me, that's it. I'm just over here. I wanted it. Just couldn't get it.
3: The desire was there, Junior.
2: I had the desire. I've said it. I've done things, brought flowers. You put the flowers down. She didn't even think about it.
1: So is that why you befriended her in the first place? Because this is what we talk about on this show.
2: Yes.
1: You don't really want to be her friend,
2: quote-unquote
1: friend. You want to be more.
2: But when I saw her holding her boyfriend hand, Shirley, I knew I was in the friend zone. It wasn't me.
1: Yeah, that is her and Darnell. Junior.
2: Yeah, her and Darnell over there holding hands and kissing. Like, I ain't standing here. Like, I didn't want that.
3: He did it in front of you?
2: In front of me. That's what I do. I was just in the friend zone. I've never escaped. No.
1: Oh, okay. And Mr. Naked Man, you have been friends with someone who it turned into a romantic or sexual relationship. It went beyond a platonic relationship.
0: So many years ago. And that didn't last long. But yeah.
3: But was that your goal? Was that your goal?
1: Yeah.
0: It was never your goal.
1: Your end game.
0: It was never your intention. No. Never your intention.
3: So you just
1: so you're saying something different. Yeah, saying something different than what Junior's saying.
0: Just
1: you wanted to be friends.
0: Okay, what's happening here? Yeah.
1: Oh.
0: But I was in college, though. It all started out like that in college. Hey, we're friends. We all belong to the black leadership program. Yeah, we belong to the choir. Yeah.
1: Coming up, we'll have more of this ignorant show
0: after this.
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1: I like the praise in. I just wish they get the same toenail polish, though, if you please, so we can be uniform.
2: Why are you looking at
0: their
2: toes?
0: Need to be banned. You know, they had them two little boys with the white face on doing mime and stuff while I was tolerating them. You know.
1: Oh, the mimes. They was good, Steve.
0: Yeah, I tolerated them. I liked them. But the praise dancers, no.
3: First of all, we ain't got room enough for everybody to be up there. Our sanctuary ain't that big. Y'all already know we got one person go up there in time.
0: And don't come down the aisle. People. Stop coming down the aisle. You're too close. Get back up there where we can see everybody. All coming down the aisle. All behind me and next to me.
3: Twirling in front of my grandmother's lap. I don't need that.
0: Standing around in these hot white gowns. Just fanning this funk around this church. Get back up there on the platform where we can see y'all.
1: Yeah. And you got to bathe before you dance. Now, you do have to bathe before you dance.
3: Everybody can't touch their toes. If everybody can't touch their toes, don't even do the toe movement in there.
0: Right.
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5: Coming up at the top of the hour, right about 4 minutes after it, is my strawberry letter for today. And the subject is, my husband is my only hobby. Wait till you hear this one. We'll get into it in just a few. Because right now, the nephew is here with today's prank phone call. Nephew, what you got for us?
1: I got it coming, but first I got to ask my uncle something. Did you have to wear that gown that's open in the back? I'm just curious. Did you have to wear that?
0: Okay. Yeah, there ain't no problem. I had that. I had a little one on, too. I couldn't close it in the back, and I had to go pee one time.
5: Okay.
0: That's I was just heading down the hallway best I could, you know.
1: Me and Junior got these gowns at home. I'm just saying.
0: Had them little socks on it.
3: And the socks with the grip on the bottom?
0: Yeah.
5: Yeah, I like those.
0: They had some yellow ones, though. I had on some flower. I had some yellow ones on. Then my little gown only had one string on one side, so I couldn't tie it.
1: you just flowing.
5: It was just out there.
0: No, I wasn't flowing. I just looped it around, you know. You know how a cowboy pull his horse up to the post and just wrap it on the post and wrap it in the saloon? I just wrapped it on myself and went on down the hallway.
5: What were you going down the hall for? You had a restroom in your room. Where were you going?
0: Yeah, but I had finished and I was under that medication and I didn't know. And I got up without asking nobody and just headed up the hallway. You seen them people trying to come get me. Mr. Harvey.
5: Yeah, because of the visual.
0: Mr. Harvey. Huh?
1: That gown ain't no joke, man. All right, I got it for you. This right here is your lights.
0: Hey, man, hold up, Tommy. Tommy, okay. This black nurse said, Mr. Harvey, if you don't get your...
5: Well, you thank God for black nurses.
0: That black nurse came to me and got me and said, Mr. Harvey, get your...
1: Black nurses don't play. I ain't gonna lie. They don't.
5: They do not. And we love them all, don't we?
1: Yes, we do. I love them. But they would listen, a hospital is not a place where you're gonna get some rest. It's not gonna happen. They keep coming
5: in. It's not a hotel. It's not a hotel.
1: No.
5: It's
1: not. Come on, let's go, Mr. Miles. We gotta walk today. Let's go. Yeah. Let's go.
5: Or they're taking your blood or they're doing something.
3: Oh, yeah. They come in at 3 o'clock in the morning and get the blood. I said, didn't I just give y'all some? Yeah. Finna get some more.
1: Yeah. All right, the prank of the day here is your lights are on. Your lights are on. Let's go, cat dog.
6: Hello?
7: Hello, I'm trying to reach a...
6: Who's calling?
7: They call me Pepper. I live, I think I actually live in an apartment behind you. I think our apartments are up against each other. Are you in unit...
6: Who want to know?
7: Actually, I want to know. I'm calling you. I got a little bit of a problem. I actually live in... which is the apartment our apartments are back to back with each other. And I don't mean no harm, man, but you are though, right?
6: Yes.
7: Okay. Here's what's going on. It took me a long time to try to figure this out. But when you come home in the evening and you turn your lights on, my oven and stove come on. And I'm talking about every aisle on my stove is on and burning hot.
6: How do you know that's because when I turn my lights on?
7: I didn't figure it out. It just seemed like every time, I hear you when you close your door, and I every evening I'm like, why is my oven and my stove coming on? And I'm talking about my whole kitchen just 100 degrees in there behind the stove being on like that.
6: Okay, did you call maintenance?
7: from my understanding, I'm on the list, and they're not going to get to me for a couple of days now. So I'm asking you, Ms., if you don't mind, to not have your lights on until they come get this fixed.
6: Okay, so you asking me not to turn on my lights for 3 or 4 days and, you know, to sit in the dark.
7: Well, I'm just saying, it's only going to be for a couple of days. I know it's a little bit of an inconvenience, but, I mean, I can't be over here in the house, you know, about to burn down.
6: Are you listening to what you're saying? You're asking me to sit in the dark. You know, I got a baby. I can't sit in the dark.
7: Okay. I mean, do y'all have any candles or something y'all can work with or something like that?
6: I have to give my baby food, milk. I mean, really, you want me to sit in the dark and you don't want me to turn anything on? You know, I got to feed my baby.
7: I understand, and much respect to you and your child. Much respect. But what I'm trying to explain to you is, I mean, we have to look at the big hazard here. The bigger hazard is that I'm over here with fire on.
6: Okay,
7: you know?
6: First of all, where are you getting this weed from? How am I involved in your situation? I have
7: because
6: nothing to do with what's
7: that's
6: going
7: got the
6: on
7: lights,
6: in your house.
7: Your lights is patched in some kind of way to my ovens and stove.
6: Okay, but I don't have anything to do with that. You know, you need to call management or whatever, but I don't have anything to do with that. And I want to know, how do you know when I get home and turn on my lights? I mean, like, are you looking in my window or something? Are you a peeping Tom? Do I need to call 911?
7: You don't need to call nobody on me. Now, what we need to do is get somebody over here and fix this oven and the stove. That's what we got to get done. But until then, right now, you can't turn them lights on.
6: Oh, I'm turning on my lights. I know you ain't trying to regulate what I do in my house.
7: Listen, I'm going to tell you just like this here. I'm going to need you to keep them lights off until maintenance get over here in 2 days. Now, if I see this stove come on and all these eyes on this stove come on, then I'm going to come back over there and we're going to have to rectify the problem. But I cannot have this coming on.
6: So you threatening me now?
7: I'm not. No, I am not. I'm telling you not to turn the lights on. That's what I'm asking you to do.
6: Well, I can't sit in the dark, and I'm going to turn on my light. So, you know, you're going to have to deal with it.
7: No, I'm not going to deal with it. You're going to have to actually turn the lights off. Now, I understand. Do you have somewhere you can go stay?
6: Oh, me? Do you have somewhere you can go stay? I'm not leaving my house. I don't have a problem. You the one with the problem.
7: I'm not finna leave here, and then you turn it on, and then the
6: and
7: whole...
6: And if you come over here and knock on my door, you think you see fire in your stove, you're going to see some fire. I can show you some fire.
7: Okay, listen. I'm trying to work with you as calmly as I can, okay?
6: You're not trying to work with me calmly.
7: Okay.
6: The only thing you're doing right now is you're trying to tell me what to do and run my household.
7: Okay, if you're not going to work with me, then this is what I'm going to do. Because I already found out where the breaker is. I just go and just turn all the power off. So you don't have your power on at all.
6: Wait a minute. What the... No, you can't turn my... breaker. Are you crazy?
7: I got to do what I got to do. I can't start no fire around here.
6: How did you get my phone number anyway? I mean, how you know my name, my number, all that? You know what? My about to come home and he gonna put the foot up your. I don't care if he put your in the oven and we set your on fire. What the you talking about? You gonna turn the breaker off?
7: I'm trying to sit over here and prevent a fire for the whole complex, and you up in here trying to commit. This is like arson for you to turn that on.
6: I don't give a. You already got a problem, so I'm just gonna add fuel to the fire. You call me, and again, I want to know how you got my number.
7: Look, I'm not gonna sit here and go on this little small talk.
6: I mean, this
7: the problem is that we got a problem with your switch. When you turn it on, my
6: you don't have a problem.
7: Comes on,
6: you got
7: and all the eyes on the stove.
6: You
7: come
6: got
7: on.
6: A problem, and it's about to be a bigger problem when my man come over there and put a foot up your. I don't know who the you think you with, but it's about to be on.
7: Who do you think you
6: talking
7: to?
6: I don't know how you got my number, but you called the wrong today.
7: Okay, fine. I got one more thing else I need to say to you. Is you listening?
6: What the you got to say? Because I'm tired of listening to you.
7: Are you listening?
6: You ain't said I want to hear today. You calling me with all this.
7: Here it is. This is Nephew Tommy from the Steve Harvey Morning Show. You just got pranked by your husband.
6: Are you? Wait a minute. Hold up. This is who?
7: This is Nephew Tommy from the Steve Harvey Morning Show. Your husband got me to prank phone call you.
6: Are you serious? Is this for real? I don't believe this. I can't believe this.
7: You all right?
6: I was ready to put a foot up in somebody's. I don't believe I just got pumped like this.
7: Okay, I got to ask you one more thing. What is the baddest, I'm talking about the baddest radio show in the land?
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8: 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North Carolina families are paying more, so Washington, D.C. should be focused on bringing costs down. Roy Cooper will stand up to Trump and his Republican allies and put North Carolina families first. 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

0: 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We could be reading your letter live on the air, just like we're going to read this one right here, right now. And you never know, it could be yours.
1: It could be yours. Buckle up and hold on tight. We got it for you. Here it is, strawberry letter.
0: All right, nephew, thank you. Subject, my husband is my only hobby. Dear Stephen Shirley, I've been married for 23 years, and my husband and I used to do everything together. Then we went to an overnight church retreat with other couples, and the men were talking about how they enjoy time away from their wives, and they said the wives should enjoy being away from them, too. Welp, my husband took that to heart, and now he's in all kinds of groups at the church, and he started hunting again. He hunted a lot when we first met, and recently he said he wants to get back into it because it's very peaceful. To me, it's an excuse to be away overnight at a hunting camp with his friends. I find it hard to let go of him and fill my spare time when he's gone. I don't have many friends, and I have a lot in common with. All the ladies I have known for years are still raising their children, so they're focused on their families. I tried to take a pottery class at the community college and hated it. I took up tennis lessons and sprained my ankle. I tried to knit and do needlepoint, but that was boring. I've got to be the only person in the world without a hobby. My only hobby has been my husband for half of my life. I try to act supportive and excited for him when he's got something planned, but I hate to see him leave me. I read a passage about loving myself and putting myself first. That's not a problem. I've always prioritized myself, and I stay cute and jazzy for my husband. I'm concerned that I'm not enough for him now, and deep down, I feel like he's taking up hobbies to get time away from me. What if my intuition is right? Should I tell him how I feel? Well, there's never anything wrong with telling someone, especially your husband, how you feel, because your feelings are valid and you matter, okay? Period. So talk to him. Yes, he is your husband. You should be able to talk to him. But I'm going to tell you now, after 23 years of being up under each other every day, like you say, you did everything together, he's obviously taking the break that he didn't even know he needed. And sometimes space is really good for a marriage. You got to look at it in a different way. It gives the husband and the wife a chance to miss each other and then get some quality time for themselves. They can have some me time. You obviously aren't there yet. You're not looking at it like that. But I say this, if you don't find yourself something to do, something that you like to do, you're going to be pretty lonely. Until you figure some things out. I say keep looking at different hobbies and stuff. You'll find something. There's got to be something out there that you like. Plus, it's time for you to make him miss you for a change instead of you just doing all the missing. Steve?
2: This is a letter that's really easy. Because at the end of the letter, she says, I feel like he's taking up hobbies to get time away from me. What if my intuition is right? Keyword, all ladies have it. It's called intuition. Is it right? It usually is 100% of the time. I mean, God gave you all this wonderful gift. Why not use it? Intuition works. How many times in a relationship, ladies, when it was over, you said, I knew it, because it was true. Now, you can deny it, but it's probably true. So I feel like he's taking up hobbies to get time away from me. What if my intuition is right? It is. He's trying to get away from you. But that ain't a bad thing. Let's go back to the top now. Let me show you why. You've been married for 23 years. y'all used to do everything together. Then y'all went to a one overnight, y'all went to one overnight church retreat with some other couples, and the men were talking about how they enjoyed time away from their wives, and they said that the wives should enjoy being away from them too. That's a true statement. Everybody needs me time. Everybody. Now, there may be some exceptions where married couples just love doing everything together all up in each other's face. That's cool. I enjoy doing certain things with my wife, but not everything. You know, she's got some hobbies that she enjoys doing. My wife likes horses. I don't care nothing about no horse. You know, my wife, that's her thing. Go do that. I golf. Not good at it, but I golf. Ain't golfed in a while, but when I do, I like to go. Now, you done set up in here, and y'all did everything together. Now, he talking about taking up a hobby. Well, now he's in all kinds of groups at the church, and he started hunting again. Oh, hell yeah. Back out there in that blind, sitting up in that deer blind, sitting up in that duck blind, laying back in there, just all up in that tree stand and all this here, and hiding behind them bushes, calling out them turkeys and all this here. Yeah. He hunted a lot when we first met, and recently says he wants to get back into it because it was very peaceful. Keyword, listen to what he says. I want to get back into it because it's very peaceful. The man is looking for some peace. Now, unless you're going to bring a bunch of animals in the house and let him shoot them in there.
0: She can't do that.
2: Probably best go and let the man go hunting.
0: All right,
2: buy
0: hang
2: a couple
0: on,
2: of deer and have them run through the living room. Pow!
0: Hang on. We'll have part two of your response coming up. Today's Strawberry Letter subject, my husband is my only hobby. We'll get back into it right after this. 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

0: Pro football is back, and so are the predictions. 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
4: All right, come on, Steve. Let's recap today's strawberry letter. The subject is, my husband is my only hobby.
5: Yeah, well, you and your husband went to this one couple's retreat at the church one night. The men was in a group talking, and the men said, man, how much they enjoy spending time away from their wives, and the wives should enjoy spending time away from them, too. Your husband took that to heart, and now you're 23 years of being together and wanting to do and doing everything together. He now then got in all types of groups with the fellas. They probably got a cigar club. They got card night. They got golfing and they got hunting. He done signed up for all of it. And when y'all first met, he used to go hunting a lot, but then he stopped. Well, now he want to go again. And you know what he said? He wants to go back hunting because he gets back into it because it's very peaceful. Then you said to me, it's an excuse to be away overnight at a hunting camp with his friends. Exactly. Now, that ain't intuition. That's a fact. We're going to go overnight to a hunting lodge with our friends. That's a fact. I find it hard to let go of him and fill my spare time when he was gone. Find something to do. I don't have many friends. I have a common with. Well, how they your friends? How you got friends and you ain't got nothing in common with them? Why you pick friends? All my friends, I got something in common with them. Now, I got some friends that I could do certain things with that I can't do other things with. I got some boys that I can go fishing with. I got some boys that I can smoke cigars with, laugh, talk trash with. I can't bring some of them to Family Feud because I know how they are. And they're going to say something to somebody. Now, all that's at jeopardy. I just. Mm-hmm. But my friends, I got stuff in common with. Then you said, now here what you messed up. The stuff you're trying to get interested in, don't nobody want to do it. I tried to take a pottery class at the community college. Don't nobody want to do that? Make no pottery? Last time you've been excited, when the last time you heard somebody say, girl, I can't wait to go down here and make these pots. That way, I don't know why you thought that. Then I took up tennis lessons and sprained my ankle. You ain't in that kind of shape. I'm not saying you out of shape or nothing, but you can't run and stop all of a sudden. Because now your weight going to keep going, and now your ankle right there in the float. That's how you sprain your ankle. I tried to knit and do needlepoint, but it was boring. Who go to knit and needlepoint? Who? You got to pick something else, you know? I got to be the only person in the world without a hobby. My only hobby has been my husband for half of my life. I try to act supportive and excited when he got something planned, but I hate to see him leave me. I read a passage about loving myself and putting myself first. That's not a problem. I've always prioritized myself. I stay cute. That ain't what it said. The passage said about loving yourself and putting yourself first. It ain't say nothing about you dressing up, getting jazzy for your husband. Because you just said you ain't getting jazzy for you. You getting jazzy for your husband. You got to put, what you got to do something for you. Mm-hmm. I'm concerned that I'm not enough for him now, deep and down. I feel like he's taking up hobbies to get time away from me. Should I tell him how I feel? You can go in there and tell him how I feel, but now you got to be

0: ready for how he feel too. Mm-hmm. 23 years, same person, everything. He tired. He tired, but he a good man. So he been in there. Y'all ain't got no problems. He ain't cheating on you, nothing like that. He want to go hunting. Hard to cheat and hunt. It's hard to hard to get another girl up on a deer stand. It's hard to get another girl out there in that cold in them bushes waiting on a turkey to come by. It's hard. Hunting is not a cheating sport.
1: Who knew?
0: Hunting.
1: Who knew?
0: Yeah, hard to be up in that deer stand. It's hard. It ain't cold. It's cold. Ain't no heat up there. You know, fine shot. Boom, boom, shotgun trying to shoot some geese and stuff. Jumping up out of basket over the water. Setting out decoys. Watching the dog run out there and bring the little dead duck back in his mouth. That ain't sexy.
1: No.
0: So, yeah, lady, he's trying to get up with you. Now, let me think of a couple hobbies you can take up. Because right now, like, I know one that'll get your mind off everything right away.
1: What?
0: You ought to pick up drinking. Because then you ain't
1: drinking.
0: Got to care about nothing. Yeah. Yeah, get with Monica. Monica turn you on to Tito's and everything. Y'all sit up, get full. You won't even know he gone.
1: I don't think you should encourage her to drink, Steve.
0: Well, everything else she picking ain't working.
1: Yeah. The needlepoint, all that stuff, no.
0: Needlepoint and pottery.
1: Take a Pilates class. I mean, I don't know. Thank you. Post your comments on today's Strawberry Letter at Steve Harvey FM on Instagram and Facebook. And check out the Strawberry Letter podcast on the free iHeartRadio app, where free never sounded so good. 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

0: 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This is from Jalen on Steve Harvey FM. Jalen says, my roommate got a dog and I like dogs, but he doesn't take care of it. I walk, feed, and take care of the dog. The dog isn't trained, so he is constantly chewing up and destroying things. The dog's name is Brown because my roommate is from Cleveland. I think Brown the dog should go to the pound. I've tried to talk to my roommate about it, but he just says Brown is cool and he isn't going anywhere. What
1: well,
0: you think?
1: The pound is good because that's what the Cleveland Browns had. We had a dog pound.
0: Yeah, okay.
1: And we started the dog pound back in the 80s, man. That was we started the dog pound back in the day. And so I think Brown would work out just fine at the dog pound.
0: Yeah. How do you have a dog and don't take care of it? But you don't want it to go to the pound. Yeah.
2: Yeah. Find another home for the dog.
1: You name your dog after the Cleveland Browns, you got to know this dog ain't finna be nothing. You got to know that.
0: All right, we have time for another one. This is PJ on Steve Harvey FM. PJ writes, divorcing my ex was one of the best decisions I've ever made. Woo-hoo! He made my life miserable, was terrible with money, and left me dealing with the consequences of his bad money and credit decisions. After 3 years, I'm still trying to dig myself out while he's remarried with a new house, taking vacations, and just living his best life. I don't want him back, but I'd be lying if I said I wasn't bitter. So how do I stop caring that someone who treated me terribly seems to have gotten a happy ending while I'm still dealing with the consequences?
1: I don't understand. You can't have it both ways, ma'am. You just told us that divorcing your ex was the best thing that ever happened to you. Mm-hmm. That's your words.
0: Yeah.
1: And then you turn around and you mad because he done moved on. The joy is in that you don't have him anymore. Mm-hmm. That's the joy. So but I don't understand.
0: Because she can't get past the fact that he left her with all the bills, the bad credit, and all of that.
3: And he's living his best life.
0: And he's living great. He's going on vacations, doing all of that. And, you know, she's stuck with all of this.
1: Yeah, okay. Let's go back to what you said. Mm-hmm. Divorcing him was the best thing that's ever happened to you. There's your focus. Mm-hmm. See, there is no growth without cost.
0: Right.
1: Every time you grow, you have to pay. And once again, you just learned a valuable lesson. And the best lesson you'll ever have is the one you bought.
0: Mm-hmm. That's what my mother used to always say.
1: Ain't no lesson like a bought lesson.
2: Bought lesson. Mm-hmm. Yeah.
1: And now you paying for that one. And now you know. But it's okay. Because it's the best thing that's ever happened to you. So stop being beating yourself up over the past, being bitter. Let him go on with his life. And I'm gonna tell you what, let me tell you something. His life ain't all that great.
0: Right. Yeah.
1: Do you know there's consequences, man, when you do something to other people?
0: Hmm.
1: Lord Jesus, listen to me.
3: His bad habits gonna show up over there anyway. Sooner or later, his bad habits gonna show up.
2: Yeah. He's not gonna change, right?
0: Mm-hmm. Yeah.
3: He's gonna mess up her money too.
0: And trouble doesn't last always. One day she'll come out of this and she'll be happy. But like you say, Steve, start, being happy now and remembering that you're not with him. She says she doesn't want him back.
1: Well, and the stuff that's on your credit report, since he ran up all the bills, ain't it on his credit report too? And you don't know how he paying for all them vacations he going on. Probably putting that on credit too.
0: Yeah. And how
1: like Tommy just said, he ain't gonna, it's going to go the same way over there. Now, if he ain't changed, he finna do the same thing over there.
0: Right. Yes, and just let him go. Yeah. All right. Thank you. We'll have more of the Steve Harvey Morning Show coming up right after this. You're listening to the Steve Harvey Morning Show.
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14: 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North Carolina families are paying more, so Washington, D.C. should be focused on bringing costs down. Roy Cooper will stand up to Trump and his Republican allies and put North Carolina families first. Early voting is October 15th through the 31st, and Election Day is Tuesday, November 3rd. 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
15: 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I'm running for Senate, and I approve this message.
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0: 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Well, the price of watching the NFL continues to go up, guys. If you don't have a digital antenna to watch the games on CBS, Fox, and NBC for free, it'll cost $484 for the entire season. That includes getting YouTube TV sports plan rate, Amazon Prime Video, Netflix, and Peacock. So here's a question. How much is too much for you guys to watch football this season?
1: I don't know. I got to listen to the radio, football. Man. I'm not finna do this here.
2: Yeah, but let me ask you something. Okay, but let me ask you something. If you got Netflix, you get to watch the games, right?
3: Mm-hmm. Yeah. Mm-hmm. Yeah.
2: If you got Paramount, you get to watch the games and USC.
1: I got that.
3: Yeah, yeah.
2: If you got YouTube, you get to watch the games on YouTube.
3: YouTube TV. Mm-hmm.
2: Yeah. So now it ain't sports. The cost ain't just for football.
3: NFL Sunday.
0: But
3: TV.
0: It's a lot though.
3: It is a lot. I've actually wrote the NFL and asked them could they put a few games on Tubi. I mean, I would like to see that.
0: Tubi.
3: They need to go on over there because Tubi needs some great content. I think the NFL game would really help.
0: Tubi is just free. Yeah.
3: Yeah. Yeah. Yeah. Yeah.
0: Junior genius.
3: Yeah. Because what you keep paying all this money for, you know, it's a lot. You know.
0: Uh huh. Yeah.
4: It's a lot of streaming platforms. Huh?
0: Yeah.
3: Tubi, just listen.
0: All right, thank you. Coming up next, we'll play a round of Would You Rather right after this.
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19: 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That's all they...

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1: You know, men are really, really not nurturing is not really what we do.
2: It's not what you do.
1: Now, he looking at a week of you need a bath. You ain't walking. Now, you want some more soup.
3: You
1: the game on. You all in here. You
3: the
1: know.
3: Game is on. What that got to do?
1: You need to be washed. You know.
2: Sickness and in health. He took that
0: bath. I got to get you to that bathroom. We got a problem.
3: What is the problem?
2: You guys are such babies.
0: What?
1: Yeah. And if you start before I get out that dope, I don't need to be in here for this. Hey, whoa, baby. Whoa, wait a minute. I took too long getting you in here.
3: Expected that one. You were so stupid.
1: You have got to wait. You have got to wait till I get out of here. Did I take too long getting you in here? Baby, as soon as I set you down, you just started. I got to get out this door.
4: Hey, that's more than Steve Harvey.

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1: It's time now for a round of Would You Rather. Would you rather wear boots that are slightly too tight or a flannel shirt that's too itchy? Hate for my feet to
2: Man,
1: hurt.
2: Them boots, I can't take that.
1: Yeah.
3: And a flannel shirt.
1: Yeah. If your feet hurt, everything hurts. Yeah.
2: Okay. Them tight boots, though, I can't do nothing to them.
1: Steve?
4: Yeah, I had to go. I got experience with that shirt.

0: thing. It's not that I wore a lot of flannel shirts that was itchy. It's just when we was young, you know, we had the Red Cross used to pass out blankets in the winter to poor people in the hood. And so
1: and they were flannel and itchy.
0: You ever slept under a Red Cross blanket?
1: No, I can't say that I have.
2: Mark, what you said then.
0: Lord God Almighty.
1: All right. Would you rather be a coach in the NFL or in the NBA?
2: I'm going to say
0: NBA.
2: Yeah,
0: the NBA.
2: Yeah,
0: all their games inside. Yeah.
2: Way easier for me.
1: Mm-hmm.
2: Yeah.
1: If you could coach the Cleveland Browns, you would still pick the NBA?
0: I don't want to coach the Browns.
1: But that's your team. Maybe you could help them win.
0: If I was the coach, number one, Shakur would be starting.
1: Uh-huh. Okay.
0: Shakur is the boxer. He'll be starting. Or the fighter, Shakur would be starting. Either one.
1: All right. Would you rather shave your head bald or let it just keep growing?
2: B. Ain't no problem.
0: B
2: said let it keep growing. Yeah.
1: Let it keep growing. Yeah.
0: Well, let it keep growing. No. But you do know that yours done quit growing.
3: I'm sorry.
0: I'm trying to figure out if you're talking about something. Do you understand what receding means?
1: I'm so sorry. I apologize for that.
3: That's not nice. I apologize.
0: No, it was just a choice.
3: It was a choice.
1: Yeah.
0: What was the choice?
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0: 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Here we are, guys, our last break of the day. We want to say thank you, as we always do, to our audience. Steve Harvey is back. And Steve, you got it. Close us out. What you got for us?
1: Yeah, you know,
0: missed you.
1: My closing remarks today is just about, really about just my own life experience and how it can relate to other people. That's always been my strong suit. I've always been willing to open up and share my life experience in hope that somebody could hear it and it could save you a couple of things. But I just want to talk about, you know, man, for me to be here today is by the grace of God. For me to be in the position I'm in today is by God's grace and favor. I'm fully aware of it. I'm fully aware of it more and more. Every day I get to wake up, I realize more and more it's really him. It's really, really him. And you know, man, I've gone through so much this year right here. You know, my wife lost her dad. That was tough, man. That was a rough one, man, because she was such a daddy's girl, you know. And then, you know, she lost her dog. I didn't know how deep the dog thing was, but that got deep. That ran all through the family and everything, you know. And I had to muster some things in myself to help with the dog, because I wanted it to be over with it way quicker than it was. I didn't understand this lingering about this dog. This is going downhill, but this has been a year for me, man. And then I had some health challenges come along, man, and everything. And I've had some major setbacks in some things that I was informed of back in August. And you know what's amazing, man? I keep showing up. I keep coming through. And it's just God, man. It's just the God in me. It ain't me. I'm tough. I'm not a quitter. I give myself that. But sometimes that ain't enough, man. You need God's favor in your life, man. You need God's mercy in your life. You need God's grace in your life. I don't care how tough you are. You need some God to go with that. Tough? Just being tough and a hard worker, that ain't enough. That ain't enough. Just being a believer in God, that ain't enough. You can't just, I'm a person of faith, that's all I need. Well, faith without works is dead. And work without faith is nothing. So, man, I'm just a combination of all kinds of things today. And I'm just here to encourage everybody, man, and let you know, man, that God truly, truly is the one thing that you can count on. I mean, you know, when you hear people say he's a very present help in the time of trouble, do you know how factual that is? Do you know that no matter what happens to you, no matter what, the one person that will never leave you and will be ever present anytime, day or night, is God? I got a great spouse, man. But sometimes she ain't available. You know what I mean? I mean, sometimes she sleep. Sometimes she out of town. Sometimes she got her own set of stuff. But the one entity that is always present in your life, if you allow him to be, and that's God Almighty. That is God Almighty, man. And I can't tell you, he is truly a very present help in the time of trouble. You can call on God anytime, man. Anytime. And I'm imploring you to get that relationship together. And I ain't saying you got to go to church. I ain't got to say you got to have this faith. I ain't telling you how to do it. But I'm telling you, you do got to talk to God. You need to hurry up and fix that. Because this thing called life is hard. And life just be lifing, man. Life just keeps on, ready or not. Ready? Your turn. You be sitting there going, wait. No. Your turn. And go. You ever just woke up some morning and life went, ready, set, go. You ain't had coffee. You ain't took your shower. You ain't brushed your teeth. You ain't said your morning meditation. Nothing. You ever woke up and life just said, hey, want, ready, set, go. You ever been wanting to have your morning meditation and sat down and then a phone call came in and disrupted all your peace? You ever had that happen? You ever had your day planned out that you were going to do it this way or that way, and then one set of circumstance comes up and disrupts that whole plan? Well, I tell you what, when stuff like that happens, you know what you need? You need God, man. You need God to center you, to balance you, to get you back in focus, man. I was going through it this morning before I came on the radio, man. Just, I got a series of phone calls I didn't want before I went to bed last night. I just got a series of them. People with all types of problems making it my problem and all this here. So it caused me not to sleep really well. I had to get up this morning, man. I said, hey, I got to talk to God about this here. You know, I did. I took it to him. You know what he did? He just calmed my spirit. He said, I got you. He told me this morning, he said, Steve, have I ever left you? And one more thing, Steve, have I ever been too late? I said, no. He said, well, cool. Be still and know that I am God. And that cooled me right on out, man. All right. Y'all have a great day today. Talk to God. He can cool you right on out. All right. Y'all stay in peace, man.

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1: Yes, Audie. Okay, don't you sound like a radio personality. Look at you.
0: Well, you know, I've been doing this for about 40 years,
1: that day. Has it been 40 years, B?
0: Yeah, we've been together. Shoot, how many times, how many long did we work together? About, what, 10 years?
1: At least 10 years.
0: Yeah,
1: man.
0: Yeah.
1: 10 years, honey. You were like my work husband, my first work husband.
0: Right.
1: Yeah.
0: And then we got a divorce in 2004.
1: Yeah, we did. And we stayed apart, honey. Right. That got on my nerves. That's how it is. Family, though. Martin Lawrence, he's bringing the laughs, too. We're laughing right now, but he's coming back October 8th at Ovens Auditorium. He's calling it Y'all Still Know What It Is Tour. Mm. Y'all Still Know What It Is, and he's funny. He's still funny.
0: Yeah.
1: After all these years.
0: How is his mental now? You remember the last time, you know, he went through a lot of problems. He doesn't look the same. He went through some issues health-wise.
1: And don't we all?
0: Yeah.
1: He looks good. He's tried to lose a little weight. He might need a little more with that. But
0: okay.
1: Mentally, I think he's on point.
0: All right. Well, we're going to check him out then.
1: We got to. All right, so we're going to check out some more music, too. We got a little bit of Mario and Method Man. They're coming up next on V.
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1: You know, I can't speak for all girls, but we just be mad that you didn't leave us alone. 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If I'm not the one, ghost me.

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1: And BJ Murphy.
0: Yes, all
1: right. Tonight is a special night. Our very own Beasley Broadcasting icon legend, No Limit Larry.
0: Not legend, honey.
1: He's a legend. That brother
0: is
1: being inducted into the National Black Radio Hall of Fame. Congratulations, Larry. Man, we're so proud of you, man.
0: We are proud of you. So, yeah. Larry, I don't care. People say crazy things about you.
1: Right.
0: You're loud. You're street. Yeah, ghetto. But one thing they cannot say about you is you are passionate about what you do.
1: That's right.
0: You work hard.
1: Yes.
0: And you are a lover of people.
1: That's right. And you know, to stay in one market, you know, for this long, to maintain a job in this economy and climate of black radio, you have to be a valuable member of, you know, the radio station. So that brother's been holding it down. So I want to salute you, brother. You've been holding it down. When I left in 2004, you ain't never left. So go ahead. No Limit Larry. Congratulations. National Black Radio Hall of Fame.
0: Yes, honey. It's the last hug you're going to get from me. Virtually. Because it's something about that hugging. I don't know. You listen to me.
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7: Plantain. You could say it.
6: Plantains. Early said plantains.
7: Or you could say plantains. It's written out both ways. 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
8: How did Jamaican people say it? 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
6: plantains.
8: To ask. Find out what the black people are saying. Tell us how to pronounce them bananas that you fry.
9: Steve, this is Deandra. It's plantain. 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
8: So it's plantain.
7: Yeah, like plantain. 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
8: What is it? We planting. We planting something in the garden tomorrow.
7: That's planting with the G at the end.
8: 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Hey, man, what you planting this year?
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1: And BJ Murphy, you were asking, what is Robin Thicke doing these days?
0: He is confessing, and a lot of people going through.
1: Uh-huh.
0: He had a lot of bad luck lately. Of course, you know, his father passed away. He's probably still dealing with that. His house burned down.
1: Wow.
0: He's gotten a divorce.
1: Mm.
0: His mentor and manager, of course, Andre Harrell, passed away a few years ago. And he's facing a lawsuit.
1: Man, just a rough times. He really looking for another hit. That's what he really looking
0: for. You know what, BJ, now.
1: Looking for another hit to pay some bills. But he's going to be on The Masked Singer.
0: Oh, okay.
1: He's going to be a panelist on The Masked Singer, so that's pretty good.
0: They get paid a little bit, don't they?
1: I guess.
0: Good luck, Robin. You know, people just going through, B. They really are.
1: Yeah.
0: What's crazy, I read the story about this woman. She works at, I don't know where she worked, but anyway, she was headed to work.
1: Yeah.
0: This man had been stalking her for months.
1: Uh-huh.
0: Rohit. He's 22 years old. And he put a tracker, like an Apple luggage tracker, in the hood of her car so he could find her wherever she was.
1: Yeah, that's big now. A lot of boyfriends are putting trackers in the pocketbooks of their girlfriends
0: or
1: they're hiding in the tailpipe of the car or whatever. And they can, if they show up wherever you are, and you'd be like, you at the grocery store, what you doing here? You know, I just came up here to pick up some apple juice.
0: No, BJ, but it's not a good ending story.
1: It's not good.
0: Because he shot and killed her as she ran across the parking lot of Panera Bread.
1: Wow.
0: So he shot her a few times as she ran, and then he stood over her.
1: That's it.
0: And shot her point blank range.
1: That's right. So, if you're facing any kind of abuse like that, please contact authorities. We want everybody to be safe out there.
0: Absolutely. My goodness. All right, y'all, we got some Mint Condition and Prince. They're up next.
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0: Don't play with it, Jill Scott said. Go and get it if you want it.
1: Go ahead, yeah.
0: Mm-hmm. You're listening to Viewpoint 9, your favorite throwbacks. Today's R&B, it's JD.
1: And BJ Murphy. And speaking of Jill Scott, you know, you've seen the movie.
0: Why did I get married again? I know it's on Netflix. I've been watching it. Uh-huh. I got like 15 minutes left because, you know, Tyler Perry's movies are long as hell.
1: Right.
0: But it's good. It's funny.
1: Right.
0: I like it a lot.
1: Yeah, I got to check it out. Tyler Perry's talking about he's getting ready to move because he's tired of y'all black folks over here
0: in America.
1: Right. He said he's moving to Puerto Rico.
0: For some other black folk
1: that speak Spanish. You know why he's moving to Puerto Rico.
0: No, why?
1: Because these people are not participating in what he wants them to participate in. So he's going to go to Puerto Rico and look for some fresh meat.
0: You know, I'm not going to let you do that, Tyler.
1: I'm telling you.
0: You are nasty. I don't even know where
1: to
0: go.
1: That's nasty. You don't even know what I'm talking about.
0: It doesn't sound pleasant.
1: Use your imagination.
0: Right. That's what I'm saying. It doesn't sound pleasant, BJ. Oh, my God. Y'all, more music coming up. Stay with us on V.
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0: 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This is how we do it every Saturday. JD the Diva with the, I'm sorry, I was saying D with the Dirt.
1: There you go.
0: All right.
1: What
0: and,
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0: a lot of people have fallen. 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
1: And BJ Murphy. And of course, all these people are leaving Charlotte-Mecklenburg school system. They've announced like 5 people since the Crystal Hill investigation. The deputy superintendent, chief financial officer, the chief human resources officer, the chief operations officer.
0: What?
1: Associate superintendent. All are stepping down and retiring, JD. And it's a controversy surrounding our chair.
0: Stephanie
1: Sneed, right?
0: Saying that she did something. You said like $30,000. Yeah. She had a contract.
1: Yeah, this is like a contract that wasn't properly serviced right. They skipped over the contract and just paid the invoice of $30,000 to this law firm.
0: So you mean to tell me Stephanie Sneed, who is an attorney, by the way, did a contract for $30,000.
1: Right.
0: Knowing that she's working for the public, so to speak.
1: Right, right.
0: Without any checks and balances. Yeah, yeah. Is that what you're telling me? That sounds crazy.
1: Yeah, it sounds crazy.
0: Because she doesn't, I mean, come on now. Right. What would be the motivation? She thinks it's going to be swept under the rug, $30,000.
1: That's crazy.
0: I can't see her doing that.
1: All these people retiring. Hold on a second. They got a new memo in.
0: Oh, my God.
1: Oh, the chief of the janitorial department for CMS has also stepped down.
0: You know what? That's so old school. I don't even believe you just did that. We're coming back with more music, y'all. You listen to V. Oh, my God.
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23: You paying insurance on the dog, you got the cat. Me and the dog gonna be in the hospital at the same time? Turn her IV drip up, she's sleeping.
22: You in emergency. Yeah. Still trying to convince them that you ain't a drug addict, that you have sickle cell. Stella in a hospital bed. Taking care of. White folks are all around the dog. You don't care. He's so cute.
23: Yes.
22: He's so cute. He's so cute.
23: That ain't the truth.
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0: I'm loving that October London. His new song is called Silent Treatment.
1: Mm, nice. Love
0: that's
1: his
0: like a woman's anthem, I think. Anthem.
1: Right.
0: You know what I mean? Because we do that very well.
1: Yeah, I love his music. October London, right here on B101.9. JD and BJ Murphy here. And JD, I'm so proud of you, what you're doing. I love seeing you and your mother on Facebook. And you're such a great caregiver. And we need this type of, atmosphere to be created where people can know they're not alone, you know?
0: You're not alone. Yeah. And that's the thing. And then sometimes you feel guilty. Like, I feel guilty sometimes for being tired, from being exhausted and then complaining. And, like, it's my mama, though.
1: Right.
0: But that is called compassion fatigue. I just learned that.
1: That's right.
0: And that's a real thing. And it's okay for us to feel that, caregivers.
1: Yeah.
0: So we're going to be talking about that as well as our mental wellness as a caregiver.
1: Yes.
0: Yes, we want to celebrate and uplift our sick, our dementia patients, loved ones. But what about the caregiver?
1: That's right.
0: We need some love, too.
1: That's right. And everybody, you need to be involved in this because you never know what the future holds. You know, I was a caregiver for my mother when she was disabled, you know?
0: Mm-hmm.
1: Yeah, so all of us, you never know when you're going to find yourself in that situation.
0: That's right. So that's why we have experts there. They're going to be talking about being prepared. How do you prepare financially, emotionally, and otherwise? So come out and see us November 7th, Raising Mama Caregivers Conference, Friendship Missionary Baptist Church. 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
4: 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Meanwhile, Republicans in Washington are focused on supporting Trump's tariffs and his war, which have pushed prices even higher. North Carolina families are paying more, so Washington, D.C. should be focused on bringing costs down. Roy Cooper will stand up to Trump and his Republican allies and put North Carolina families first. Early voting is October 15th through the 31st, and Election Day is Tuesday, November 3rd. 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
2: Yeah. 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
1: If you paying insurance on the dog, you got to care. Me and the dog gonna be in the hospital at the same time? Turn her IV drip up, she's sleeping.
0: You in emergency. Yeah. Still trying to convince them that you ain't a drug addict, that you have sickle cell. Stella in a hospital bed. taking care of. White folks are all around the dog. You don't tend to say, he's so cute. He's so cute.
1: Boy, that ain't the truth.
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0: Today's R&B. JD.
1: And BJ Murphy. We're rolling on this Saturday. JD, I know you hate going to get gas. Gas prices are going up. And, you know you need to get gas. You keep just driving by the gas station, and you get to the house, and then you got to go somewhere, and then you got to go to the gas station to get your gas.
0: And that's what I hate about it.
1: Right.
0: Because you asked me earlier, what do I hate about getting gas?
1: Right.
0: Getting it.
1: Just getting out of the car and doing it.
0: Where my man at? Because that's what he, listen, if I had a man, that would be his place to get the gas.
1: That
0: like,
1: is
0: I'm
1: true.
0: Not getting out of the car.
1: Right. So what I do is the other car, if it's low on gas, I get in the other car, and I'm like, dang, I still got to go to the gas station.
0: Right, BJ. That's your job. You're supposed to fill it up for your wife.
1: I know.
0: Do
1: I know. I'll get back to your car.
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0: That's my girl, Victoria Monet. I cannot wait for her to get here, too. She's coming out. You're listening to V. It's JD and BJ. I think he went to the restroom. But anyway, he is here in spirit. Victoria Monet, let's talk about her. Album drops October 2nd. Mm-hmm. She's coming here October 28th. Yes, honey. She's going to be at the Skylar Credit Union Amphitheater. So just put a pin in that or pin on that date. It's going to be cool. I'm excited about that. And you know how I like performances on stage. Marvin Gaye live on stage musical. That's coming too. It's coming to Ovens Auditorium October 11th. The Marvin Gaye musical. And yes, we are going to have tickets for that. I don't have them right now, but we have them coming up on our website. You can enter right now. Just go to V119.com, all right? So don't move. We got some H-Town and Eric Bellinger. They're up next. Keep it locked right here on V.
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15: Well, thank y'all up in here. 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
1: I'm trying to slow it down.
0: All right, but slow it down then.
1: Yeah.
0: That's the only song he got in.
1: BJ, why you guys are going?

0: 101.9, your throwbacks in today's R&B. That's new music from Beyoncé. The Beehive.
1: Yes, honey. What's morning dew, in your opinion, based on that song?
0: Morning dew.
1: Mm-hmm. Mm. Do you listen to the song?
0: Could it be a little spit around your mouth when you wake up in the morning?
1: You're married. You don't know what morning dew is?
0: I do not. Now, teach me. What? Come on. Talk to me.
1: When you and Vanessa first got married.
0: Yes.
1: In the morning was the best time to blank.
0: Kiss.
1: Go a little further.
0: Procreate.
1: Yeah, you ain't been out of the game that long, have you? My God, BJ.
0: You've been married a long time. You know, forget about all that kind of stuff.
1: But you still get intimate, right?
0: All the married people have been married for about 20-something years. Talk to me.
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4: 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North Carolina families are paying more, so Washington, D.C. should be focused on bringing costs down. Roy Cooper will stand up to Trump and his Republican allies and put North Carolina families first. Early voting is October 15th through the 31st, and Election Day is Tuesday, November 3rd. 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

0: 101.9, your favorite throwbacks in today's R&B. JD and BJ Murphy rolling with you on this Saturday. And JD, have you noticed that a lot of people love running lights in Charlotte? It is so dangerous.
1: Man, you northerners, and don't get mad at me, but you doing it.
0: Right.
1: Your behaviors that you have up north, you're bringing it down here to the south.
0: When the light turns yellow and you 500 feet and you can stop now, but you're going to keep going, then another car comes through. Mm-hmm. It's just insane. So I just sit there and wait. Look to the left, to the right.
1: You do have to pause. And then somebody's impatient behind you, probably a New Yorker.
0: Mm-hmm.
1: Blah, blah, get out the way.
0: Now, I live about 485 right on Benfield, and it's like a drag strip, man.
1: Yeah.
0: 2 o'clock in the morning.
1: You should be asleep anyway.
0: I can't go to sleep with all that noise, JD.
1: You can't nibble on Vanessa's ear or something.
0: How you going to deal with all that noise?
1: That ain't adding nothing, no flavor to it.
0: Nah, that ain't gonna help me out at all.
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0: 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JD and BJ Murphy in the house. That's my favorite Tyree song.
1: Oh, yeah.
0: Sweet Lady.
1: Yeah, you got one. Shout out to Vanessa and all the Sweet Ladies.
0: Go ahead. Thank you. Thank you for saying that.
1: I know.

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1: This here is a remarkable So-So Death remix. 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

0: Get married or just date forever. You're listening to Be More Than, your favorite throwback. Today's R&B. This is JD.
1: And BJ Murphy. Being engaged for 10 years. So, you know.
0: You were engaged for 10 years?
1: No, no. I was engaged for a very short time. But I'm talking about some people are engaged for like 10 years, JD.
0: Yeah. I think Tone was.
1: Really?
0: Remember Tone X?
1: Okay.
0: And they still together. Well, they're married
1: right
0: now.
1: That's right. Go ahead, Tone.
0: Yep. So listen, Raise the Mama. I've been doing it for a minute now. It's exhausting.
1: Yes.
0: My girlfriend offered me yesterday to have my mom come to her adult daycare center.
1: Mm-hmm.
0: It's here in Charlotte. My mom's in Greensboro.
1: Right, right.
0: And I said, okay, so when she comes, then what happens after that? She said, well, she goes home. To whose home?
1: To your
0: to
1: home.
0: To my home. She said, well, just let your mom live with you. I said, girl, there's no way.
1: Right.
0: I had to be honest with myself. And most caregivers, I don't know if you do this or not, but you know what you can take.
1: That's right.
0: And what you can't take.
1: And I love the way you say that, JD. Mm-hmm. That's being vulnerable because a lot of people are not telling the truth about the experience.
0: Thank you. Be honest
1: and be upfront. I can do this, but I can't do that.
0: Mama can't live with me.
1: There it is.
0: I ain't able.
1: That's right.
0: Because that means 24-hour care, really.
1: And it doesn't mean that you're selfish or
0: anything. That's right.
1: You know?
0: A lot of us, like you said, BJ, we don't give ourselves grace as caregivers. And so this is what the Caregivers Conference is all about, that. Taking care of the caregiver, because we need care too.
1: That's right.
0: You know,
1: right.
0: So it's everything from elder law, it's finances, it's your emotional well-being, it's finding a home health care aide. Those resources will be there. And we even have a dementia assimilation, where you actually walk in the shoes of someone who has dementia and knows what that feels like.
1: Wow.
0: I did that. It was very emotional for me. But anyway, November 7th from 8 to 5:30, Friendship Missionary Baptist Church, Raising Mama Caregivers Conference. We want you there.
1: Oh, this is a great mission for you. I'm so proud of you, JD.
0: Oh, thank you.
1: All right.
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1: Yes, National Black Radio Hall of Fame inductees. Mm-hmm. And our very own No Limit Larry.
0: No Limit, right?
1: He's going to be inducted.
0: Yes, I'm so proud of him.
1: Yeah.
0: He's been holding down the morning show since 2004.
1: Mm-hmm.
0: But prior to that, he was an intern with Nate Quick, who was his mentor.
1: Yep.
0: And he always pays homage to Nate. I love that about him. And he's a Charlotte iconic figure.
1: He is.
0: And the brother started from the bottom, now we
1: here.
0: He
1: was an intern.
0: Yes.
1: Screaming and hollering all over the place. He still does that. For sure. But, you know, you can say a lot of things about No Limit Larry. He's loud and ghetto, all of that. He's street.
0: Right.
1: But the thing you can't say about him is that he's not passionate.
0: That's right.
1: About his community. He loves what he does. He gives his heart and his soul to his community.
0: That's right.
1: So
0: he's got his whole family there tonight. And
1: they're going to
0: put that medallion around his neck. He'll be inducted into the National Black Radio Hall of Fame. Congratulations.
1: Yeah. You and all your kids now.
0: That's right.
1: I don't know if we have enough seating for all them, too. All right. Have a great day, BJ. We'll see you next week.
0: Peace.
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7: 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Roy Cooper will stand up to Trump and his Republican allies and put North Carolina families first. 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

0: 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Today I heard she was coming back to the scene.
1: What?
0: New music too.
1: Okay, so now
0: we're gonna keep y'all updated about it. Here's BBD Poison. It's B101.9.

0: The tell me's?
1: Yeah.
0: The tell me's? The tell me's? That's what they call. Yo, we are here and we got some things to talk to you about, some things that's going on in the Queen City. We're going to tell you about some new music. We're talking about something the Panthers is doing too today. I saw something Panthers was doing that was super dope.
1: Yeah.
0: So we're going to talk about all that.
1: All that. Oh, so you New York now?
0: All that. So stick around. It's the Tonight Show. It's the...
1: Thank you. It's the Tonight Show. Yes.
0: Every time. It's that Saturday show with B-Notes and Tonight.
1: Let's go.
0: That's what we doing, man. How can they find you on social media real quick?
1: At the Tonight Show. You had it right the first time.
0: All right.
1: And then Facebook.
0: All right. B-Note Zero, hang out with us. The show starts right now. It's V.
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0: and be on this good Saturday. Today, I heard that Boyz II Men is coming back to Philly to do a show. You know, that's where they are from originally.
1: Yeah.
0: From Philly. Their first album was Uptown Philly.
1: One of the best.
0: I agree.
1: If I must say, one of the best albums. The I still listen vocal. To it now. What's your favorite song off there? Mine was 50 Candles. And I like, that's nice too. I like the, Something Away song too. Something Away, I think it had LL in it.
0: He was on Motown Philly?
1: Think so.
0: I gotta look that one up today.
1: Yeah, that was one of the dopest albums.
0: Nah, they're definitely one of the greatest. Sit Away. I got them at the greatest vocalist group of all time. You ain't out singing them.
1: Yeah, I know.
0: Even though they followed up with other groups from the old days, the OJs, the Temptations, and the Four Tops. Y'all ain't out singing Wanye, Michael, John, Michael.
1: Yeah.
0: And I'm missing one.
1: Yeah. Oh, no, you know what? I'm thinking about the other album. They got Bending Knee on it. Which one was that one? That was the blue cover.
0: Blue cover. Yeah, that was the blue cover.
1: Yeah.
0: That was a dope album, too. Yeah. Nathan, Wanye.
1: Wanye.
0: Michael.
1: Hey, who was the other one?
0: It's the one, Sinead. We got to do better.
1: I know. We do got to. Just say deep voice.
0: Stick around. More music is after
1: conversion. That wasn't a good
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18: Or you could say plantains. It's written out both ways, okay?
16: How did Jamaican people say it? 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
16: Find out what the black people are saying. 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
2: Steve, this is Deandra. 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
16: 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We planting something in the garden tomorrow.
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1: Okay.
0: We got to see where it's going to go. We know it's not going to the movie theater.
1: Yeah.
0: But it's still going to be a good one. I think it is.
1: Yeah, I think so.
0: Here he is right here with Swizz Beatz. It's called Steph.

0: It's Plata.
1: And Jacinda, thank you to everyone who came out to give Blessing Bags Day. We did it!
0: Nearly 2,000 people showed up and showed out.
1: And we surpassed our goal of 6,000 Blessing Bags.
0: We actually packed 7,000 Blessing Bags.
1: All for those in need right here in our community.
0: Thank you to everyone who came out and helped to make this day of giving a success.
1: Next year, it's going to be bigger and better.
0: Yes, it is. 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

0: 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And today's R&B and right now, it's the question of the day for Tanae.
1: All right, let's go.
0: I know you're not in a relationship, Tanae.
1: Not yet.
0: My question to you is, while you're in a relationship, is it appropriate to have a work spouse?
1: Like a work husband, work wife.
0: That's what work spouse is.
1: I don't think we put in applications for them. I think they like naturally happen.
0: What the hell does that even mean?
1: That means kind of like what I said. I don't think people say, hey, can I be your work wife? Can I be your work husband? I think it just like naturally does it. Like, you know what I'm saying? You don't think so?
0: No, I think there's a conversation. I think there's a conversation. Because if I'm naturally your work husband, then we're going to naturally knock boots.
1: See,
0: I don't think that's a natural phenomenon.
1: Phenomenon. You took it to a whole nother level because work husband and work wife stays at work. That's why it's called work husband, work wife. You don't do nothing outside of work.
0: Work boots.
1: You took it to a whole nother level.
0: I'm just saying, today, is it appropriate to have one, though?
1: I don't know if it's appropriate. Obviously, no. But I think it just naturally happens. But I think I don't think it's as bad if it stays at work. Now, you talking about knocking boots after work. That's when you take it too far.
0: At work.
1: But if it's like one of those things, you know, you go get food, you bringing me back. We talking about what we talking about, whatever. And then we go home. Don't hit me up after talking about what you doing tonight.
0: So you don't mind having a work husband while you're in a relationship?
1: I just think it naturally happens. I'm not taking applications, but, you know, if I have a man at work that's, hey, I'm going to get food. You want something?
0: No. Yes. No, I'm not hungry.
1: Yes.
0: I'm not hungry. Absolutely not.
1: Yes.
0: You tell them no. I'm not hungry.
1: No, it's a natural thing. You've had one, two, or three, I'm sure.
0: I had work side chicks. I ain't had no work wives, though. Work side chicks.
1: So you still saw them after work?
0: Yes. Yeah, work side chicks. They had to work spouses.
1: See, you don't qualify because you take it too far.
0: Inappropriate.
1: It stays at work.
0: All right.
1: Very inappropriate.
0: Let us know what you think. Hit us up at The Tanae Show or BNoteZero. Is it appropriate to have a work spouse? I know you in the car right now with your spouse. Ask him, baby. Who that work spouse is you got?
1: Well, I don't know if you want to start that.
0: Oh, I do. More music is after the commercial breaks. It's me.
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4: 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He will restore the Affordable Care Act tax credits so that families don't have to keep facing steep insurance premium hikes. Meanwhile, Republicans in Washington are focused on supporting Trump's tariffs and his war, which have pushed prices even higher. North Carolina families are paying more, so Washington, D.C. should be focused on bringing costs down. Roy Cooper will stand up to Trump and his Republican allies and put North Carolina families first. Early voting is October 15th through the 31st, and Election Day is Tuesday, November 3rd. Make a plan to vote for Roy Cooper.
5: 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I'm running for Senate, and I approve this message.
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0: Rhapsody, Apple Juice on V1019, playing your favorite throwbacks. And today's R&B. Today, one of the dopest things that I read all week online was hearing Tyrese talk about the friendship that he had with Brandy the past 30 years.
1: Yeah.
0: 30 years. I remember they were on a show together. Was he on the Brandy show at one point? Or Moesha? Did he make an appearance?
1: He may have made one or two.
0: I think he made an appearance. I know he made an appearance in a couple shows.
1: Here or there.
0: But their friendship since they were kids, 12 years old, growing up in California, him and Watts, her in another area, and him just talking about how when he's playing on the piano, how he just like to listen to her saying, why you think they never got together?
1: She wasn't dealing with Tyrese and his little emotional self.
0: He wasn't emotional back in the day. He was cool back
1: in
0: the day.
1: How you know?
0: With that lip ring in his lip when he was in the Usher video.
1: Well, I'll say this. Everything don't mean it didn't happen because we didn't hear about it or we didn't see it.
0: True.
1: You know what I'm saying? They may have dibbled and dabbled a little bit.
0: True.
1: But I don't know. They may have been cute, but Tyrese is a bit much.
0: No, I think he's only much because of the things that's been happening to him.
1: Yeah.
0: I don't think he's much because of he's just too much. I just think he's just been falling on his leg lately. He's
1: stuff.
0: Just going through it. That's all
1: it okay.
0: is.
1: Okay.
0: Stick around. More music is after the commercial breaks. It's V.
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0: 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Before I let go on, V1019 playing your favorite throwbacks in today's R&B. Martin Lawrence is coming to the Queen City.
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1: That's going to be nice. 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

0: 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Speaking of new cars, Tanae, because we was talking about cars over the break. 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
0: 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Over 100 new jobs at inspection centers. First of all, when I go to a Carvana, I don't even see workers out there.
1: So it's going to actually be people there helping, is what you're saying. Because Carvana is like a vending machine, right? You just put your number in.
0: Yeah, people don't need to be there.
1: But I kind of, like, I'm old school when it comes to certain
0: things. I
1: agree.
0: I want people, if I go to Carvana, I want a person on every floor.
1: I need
0: of the vending machine talking to me.
1: I need help. I need to ask questions. I'm a question asker.
0: Yeah.
1: I guess it's naturally what we do, but I'm not one of
0: those.
1: I agree.
0: But if they are bringing 100 new jobs.
1: That's amazing.
0: To the Queen City. That's dope.
1: That is super dope.
0: Yeah. And they made these plans a couple of days ago, as a matter of fact. So
1: I will say, though, like you said, looking at cars now, Carvana actually competes very, very well as far as their pricing.
0: Oh, most definitely. And financing. They'll find the best financing. Mm. So these car dealerships, they better watch out.
1: Yeah. Exactly.
0: But just keep paying us to do it over here at the radio. But watch out.
1: You silly.
0: Stick around. More music is after the commercial breaks. It's me.
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0: Dave Hollis of Voodoo Magic on V101.9, playing your favorite throwbacks in today's R&B. Speaking of some voodoo magic.
1: Erica.
0: Ken. Lenny Kravitz, that is.
1: Oh, yeah.
0: Lenny Kravitz is getting his own Ken doll to complete with a tour style meaningful tattoo. So you got a Ken doll with a bunch of tattoos on it with real locks. Rock star style. He's the second Kimbassador.
1: Yeah, LeBron is first because he's number one.
0: And I got that one. And I will be getting this.
1: I knew it.
0: I will be getting this Lenny Kravitz one as well.
1: I got the Whitney Houston
0: one last week too.
1: You still to this day, I've asked.
0: Tanae, you're not a collector. You're not a collector.
1: I'm not, but I want one. Give me one.
0: Tanae, I'm not going to waste my time with you.
1: Give me LeBron. Give me the LeBron.
0: Man, you done lost your LeMine. That's what you lost. That's what you want.
1: Give me the LeBron.
0: I can't. But you can get your Lenny Kravitz Bobby doll. When is it set to release? I got to go look at the release date.
1: I got to look at the release date, too.
0: I know it's coming out soon.
1: I would have never thought.
0: He's 62?
1: Yeah, he looks good.
0: Man, Lenny Kravitz, man, he's a smooth dude.
1: Yeah, he looks really, really good.
0: You can hit our website, V1019.com, and go check out the doll. We actually have pictures of the doll that you can go check out. This Lenny Kravitz doll right here. So stick around. We got some more music after the conversion breaks. It's V.
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Feels Good on V101.9, playing your favorite throwbacks and today's R&B. It's that Saturday show with Beanos and Tanae. And we got to tell y'all some more stuff that's going on. Because this person right here who's coming out on tour, I can't wait. Magnus Pharrell, Asleep Talking.

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0: Sunshine Anderson, heard it all before on V101.9, playing your favorite throwbacks. And today's R&B, Tanae, going back on tour. Mm-hmm. My girl, don't be fooled by the rocks that I got.
1: Hey.
0: I'm still.
1: Jenny from the Black.
0: She is going back on tour.
1: But can I bust your bubble real quick?
0: What is it?
1: She's not a performer like that.
0: Yes, she is.
1: Not the older she gets. She was cool back then, but you know, Jenny really can't sing.
0: Jenny can sing. She's decent. Well, first of all, it was 2002.
1: Okay, so why'd you have to put that on the end, though?
0: First of all, it was 2002. We didn't care what Jenny sound like. As long as we've seen that
1: y'all
0: rump
1: didn't
0: shaking.
1: Care. Y'all didn't care what Jenny sound like.
0: Jenny was nice, man. I thought she was
1: dope in her prime.
0: Yeah.
1: Of course. She's a better actor than she is an artist to me. Her acting is like 10 out of 10. She is so good. But her vocals, I don't think I can do a whole concert with her vocals.
0: Even with the hits that she got, like the hits that she got.
1: She got hits, but I love Jenny. Like, let me put it out there. I like some of her songs. I can't listen to a whole album.
0: No, I don't think I can listen to an album. I can listen to the mix CD
1: yeah,
0: of all of my songs.
1: Listen to a couple songs. But it's dope. The fact that she's still doing it, I commend her for that. So I won't knock her for that. She's still doing it. Yeah. She still looks good. She's still in shape. So, yeah. Do what you do.
0: We have to watch the J-Lo show. It's on Paramount Plus, CBS Plus, live in Las Vegas. We got to check it out and see what it do.
1: I'll check it out.
0: All right. Stick around. More music is after the commercial breaks. It's V.
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0: Today, I want to give a big shout out to the Carolina Panthers.
1: Oh, yeah.
0: They launched third and goal programs to support youth health and education.
1: I love it.
0: That is a beautiful thing to me.
1: Yep.
0: And the players are actually involved, helping over 10,000 students across North and South Carolina.
1: You know, that just melts my heart when I hear about people giving back, helping kids, all of that stuff. That matters.
0: So shout out to those Carolina Panthers. Because like, I know they listening. I just talked to one on the phone. I think he's single, too, Danae.
1: Oh, is he?
0: Yeah. Okay. I have to hook you up with somebody.
1: Go on and make that little connection.
0: Yeah, I'm going to have to hook you up with somebody. Stick around for music because after the commercial breaks, it's me.
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